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8: Good Saturday. We're going to see little to no chance of rain through the day. Only a stray shower may pop up. High temperatures will be hot, however, as we'll get back to the low 90s. As we head through tonight, temperatures will cool to the low 70s, may see some patchy fog. Your Sunday will see just a few isolated showers with high temperatures to the low 90s. For WSPA 7 News, I'm meteorologist Grant Roberts.
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Marty Robbins down in El Paso a little while back. And now Miss Patty Page, or one of them, is a wearing black. And Kathy's clown has Don and Phil where they feel like they could die. 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
7: Good Saturday. We're going to see little to no chance of rain through the day. Only a stray shower may pop up. High temperatures will be hot, however, as we'll get back to the low 90s. As we head through tonight, temperatures will cool to the low 70s, may see some patchy fog. Your Sunday will see just a few isolated showers with high temperatures to the low 90s. For WSPA 7 News, I'm meteorologist Grant Roberts.
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Back a few months ago, I was headlining at a great big nightclub. And he put me up a couple of days early. I came in a couple of days early, and they put me up at what they call the Star Suite. Now, here I am, headliner in one of the biggest nightclubs in the country, and I wake up at 8 o'clock in the morning in this Star Suite, all by myself. Yeah, that's what I said, aww. But I did what I've always done, man, to cheer myself up. I picked up my guitar, I sat down, I wrote me a little song. Now, this is how it feels to be alone at the top of the hill, trying to figure out why.

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4: I'm 7 News meteorologist Nicole Collins. We're sitting mostly dry as we go through the rest of your Saturday evening and into the overnight. Overnight lows are falling down into the lower 70s. That's a mostly dry start to your Sunday, but by the afternoon, we're warming temperatures up into the lower 90s, warmer than normal for this time of year. That's going to spawn off a few showers and storms possible through the afternoon and evening hours, so keep an eye out for some gusty winds and a heavy downpour.
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7: I'm 7 News meteorologist Nicole Collins. We're sitting mostly dry as we go through the rest of your Saturday evening and into the overnight. Overnight lows are falling down into the lower 70s. That's a mostly dry start to your Sunday, but by the afternoon, we're warming temperatures up into the lower 90s, warmer than normal for this time of year. That's going to spawn off a few showers and storms possible through the afternoon and evening hours, so keep an eye out for some gusty winds and a heavy downpour.
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4: I'm 7 News meteorologist Nicole Collins. We're sitting mostly dry as we go through the rest of your Saturday evening and into the overnight. Overnight lows are falling down into the lower 70s. That's a mostly dry start to your Sunday, but by the afternoon, we're warming temperatures up into the lower 90s, warmer than normal for this time of year. That's going to spawn off a few showers and storms possible through the afternoon and evening hours, so keep an eye out for some gusty winds and a heavy downpour.
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4: I'm 7 News meteorologist Nicole Collins. We're sitting mostly dry as we go through the rest of your Saturday evening and into the overnight. Overnight lows are falling down into the lower 70s. That's a mostly dry start to your Sunday, but by the afternoon, we're warming temperatures up into the lower 90s, warmer than normal for this time of year.

0: That's going to spawn off a few showers and storms possible through the afternoon and evening hours, so keep an eye out for some gusty winds and heavy downpours.
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5: I'm 7 News meteorologist Nicole Collins. We're sitting mostly dry as we go through the rest of your Saturday evening and into the overnight. Overnight lows are falling down into the lower 70s. That's a mostly dry start to your Sunday, but by the afternoon, we're warming temperatures up into the lower 90s, warmer than normal for this time of year. That's going to spawn off a few showers and storms possible through the afternoon and evening hours, so keep an eye out for some gusty winds and heavy downpour.
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6: Turn it up, son. All right, boys. 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
1: I'm 7 News meteorologist Nicole Collins. We're sitting mostly dry as we go through the rest of your Saturday evening and into the overnight. Overnight lows are falling down into the lower 70s. That's a mostly dry start to your Sunday, but by the afternoon, we're warming temperatures up into the lower 90s, warmer than normal for this time of year. That's going to spawn off a few showers and storms possible through the afternoon and evening hours, so keep an eye out for some gusty winds and a heavy downpour.
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5: I'm 7 News meteorologist Nicole Collins. We're sitting mostly dry as we go through the rest of your Saturday evening and into the overnight. Overnight lows are falling down into the lower 70s. That's a mostly dry start to your Sunday, but by the afternoon, we're warming temperatures up into the lower 90s, warmer than normal for this time of year. That's going to spawn off a few showers and storms possible through the afternoon and evening hours, so keep an eye out for some gusty winds and a heavy downpour.
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3: I'm 7 News meteorologist Nicole Collins. We're sitting mostly dry as we go through the rest of your Saturday evening and into the overnight. Overnight lows are falling down into the lower 70s. That's a mostly dry start to your Sunday, but by the afternoon, we're warming temperatures up into the lower 90s, warmer than normal for this time of year. That's going to spawn off a few showers and storms possible through the afternoon and evening hours, so keep an eye out for some gusty winds and a heavy downpour.
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6: I'm 7 News meteorologist Nicole Collins. We're sitting mostly dry as we go through the rest of your Saturday evening and into the overnight. Overnight lows are falling down into the lower 70s. That's a mostly dry start to your Sunday, but by the afternoon, we're warming temperatures up into the lower 90s, warmer than normal for this time of year. That's going to spawn off a few showers and storms possible through the afternoon and evening hours, so keep an eye out for some gusty winds and a heavy downpour.
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Just poor people, that's all we were, trying to make a living out of blackland dirt. 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

0: This is Lakeland's Praise.
1: Good Sunday. We will see a few of those pop-up showers and storms later this afternoon. All of that will wind down by this evening. It will be another hot day with temperatures topping out in the mid-90s. With the humidity, it will feel like 100 degrees. As we head through tonight, temperatures will cool back to the mid-70s. A little more rain on its way for your Monday. For WSPA 7 News, I'm meteorologist Grant Roberts.
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5: 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They shall mount up on wings as eagles. They shall run and not be weary. They shall walk and not faint. 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

You better believe it. God is still in charge. He has always been in charge of my life from the moment I found out who he was. Nobody else to trust your life with is better than God himself. Coming up at the top of the hour, the biblical truth with Brother Thomas Collier. Be with us from 8 until 8:45, bringing the word of God. The biblical truth is being sponsored by the Westside Church of Christ, located at 1300 Hagler Street Extension. 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I want to remind you that if you have some questions and I want to get in touch with Brother Thomas Collier in the church, you can do so through the station to get set up for a Bible study or conversation about whatever your questions may be. So there's something that a resource that is at your disposal. The word for the day, the message for the day, according to the Bible, why be baptized into Christ? That's the question. Why be baptized into Christ? Coming from the book of Mark, chapter 16, verses 15 and 16. So that's coming up at 8 o'clock. Get your Bible ready. Get your notebook, your pen, your pencils ready to go along with Brother Thomas Collier concerning the word of God. Grateful for you being here this morning to celebrate God through his words of praise and songs of encouragement. But be ready at the top of the hour. It's coming up in about 10 minutes.

0: Good morning. Welcome to the Big with Truth, Brother Thomas Collier, Brother Keith Moy, Red Brother Keith.
1: Man.
0: Glad to have Brother Keith with me here Sunday. Brother Keith does us a great job. Just so thankful to God for him. We call your attention this morning to the book of Mark, chapter 16. And it's St. Mark, chapter 16, around verse number 15. St. Mark, chapter 16, around verse number 15. Pray God bless you. Got your Bibles open. Got your pen and paper. Can't get to it? Write it down. Go back and read over. Just make sure that this is from heaven. Your soul is just that important. Your soul is so precious. I hope you realize this morning how precious your soul is. Your soul is so precious. And we're trying to do everything we can to make sure, guess what, that you receive God and grant the word that is able to see your soul. We call you to the book of Mark, chapter 16, around verse number 15. And he said unto them, go into all the world and preach the gospel to every creature. He that believeth and is baptized shall be saved, but he that believeth not shall be damned. Will that continue our study? According to the Bible, why be baptized into Christ? Great question. According to the Bible, why be baptized into Christ? Don't you know, your soul is just that important. That's why we're here. So listen, your Bible study, like to have requests, call in. We're here for you. No charge at all. We're just here to try to save your soul. Won't you know now? Won't you think about something now? You keep rejecting God's word. You rejected one body. You rejected one faith. You rejected one calling. You rejected one Lord. Now if you rejected one baptism, there's nothing else left. And think about how many people you're calling to be lost. If you just would accept the truth, the gospel, think about having the soul you could lead to Christ. It's all up to you now. Think about it. If you check out what you believe and what you hear it, and you obey the truth, the gospel, look how many souls you save. Watch what the Bible says in 1 Timothy chapter 4, verse 16. Don't you know if you take heed to yourself and to the doctrine, you can help save yourself? And many others, think about how many people, the fact you rejecting God's word over and over, how many people are going to help be lost? Think about it now. What would the Bible say?
1: Take heed unto thyself and unto the doctrine. Continue in them. For in doing this, thou shalt both save thyself.
0: Listen, you can save yourself.
1: And them that hear.
0: And think about how many other people you can help save. By you coming to the night and accepting the truth. Accept the truth. Not what I say, but accept what the Bible say. Won't you know, because man is laying out here to wait now. Man, everything man teaching now after Christ now. In Colossians, chapter 2, verse 8, we've been warned that you've got to check the Bible out to make sure to get what you're getting the right thing, the truth. Because guess what? Man is saying a lot of things out here. Watch it now.
1: Beware.
0: Watch it now. Beware.
1: Lest any man spoil you.
0: Spoil you how?
1: Through philosophy and vain deceit.
0: Watch it now.
1: After the tradition of men. After the rudiments of the world. And not after Christ.
0: See, this stuff ain't after Christ. If it ain't what the Bible say, it's not for him. You got to understand. People out here, the devil got people laying out here and wait to deceive you now. Yeah, people out here to lying and wait to deceive you with false doctrine. Watch that. Ephesians. Chapter 4, verse 14. Yes, there are people out here laying and wait to deceive you. We're not trying to get your money to you. We're not trying to see you. We're trying to help you save your soul, bring the truth to you. Watch it now.
1: That we henceforth. Be no more children, tossed to and fro, and carried about with every wind of doctrine.
0: Watch it now.
1: By the sleight of men.
0: Watch it now.
1: And cunning craftiness.
0: Watch it.
1: Whereby they lie in wait.
0: Watch it now. Why they lie in wait? Why?
1: To deceive.
0: To deceive. And the question becomes, who you going to believe? Man or God? Who you going to obey? Man or God? Romans 3, verse 3 and 4. Who you going to obey? Man or God? Who you going to obey, man or God? Look, keep in mind, God can't lie. Man can lie, but God can't lie. Now watch it.
1: For what if some did not believe? Shall their unbelief make the faith of God without effect? God forbid.
0: God forbid. Watch it now.
1: Yea.
0: Watch it.
1: Let God be true. Let God be true.
0: Now who you going to let be true this morning? God or man? Let God be true.
1: But every man a liar.
0: Every man liar.
1: As it is written, that thou mightest be justified in thy sight, and mightest overcome when thou art judged.
0: That's why you got to be taught the truth. You got to be taught the truth. You got to be taught the truth. Guess what? Because the words you hear now in John 12:48, the same words you hear now, you're going to face them again. If you don't obey the word of God now, guess what? You're going to face it again now. Watch what Jesus said in John 12:48. Watch what Jesus said. Watch what Jesus said.
1: He that rejecteth me and receiveth not my word.
0: Listen, Christ said now, if you reject my word, if you don't receive it, reject my word. See, when you reject God's word, you reject Christ. When you reject Christ's word, you reject Christ. Watch it now.
1: He that rejecteth me and receiveth not my word.
0: You're not rejecting Brother Carl, you're rejecting Christ. Now understand that now.
1: Has one that judges him.
0: Watch it.
1: The word that I have spoken. The same judge him.
0: Shall judge him when?
1: In the last day.
0: Stop right there now. Stop right there. If you reject the truth, it's the same result as rejecting the gospel. Keep in mind now, the gospel is the truth. When you reject the gospel, you reject the truth. The gospel is the truth now. Ephesians 1:13. Write down if you can't get to it now. Open your Bible though. But if you can't get to it, write down. The gospel is the truth. Ephesians 1:13. Watch it.
1: In whom ye also trusted.
0: Watch it.
1: After that ye heard the word of truth.
0: Watch the word of truth.
1: The gospel.
0: The gospel. The truth is the gospel. The gospel is the truth. You can't separate them. You can't separate the gospel from the truth. And keep in mind now, if you reject the truth, you're going to get the same result from God. If you reject the gospel, it's the same result. Watch it. If you reject the truth, watch what happens when you reject the truth. Now watch it. Ephesians. Watch it. Romans 2. If you reject the truth, it's the same result if you reject the gospel. Romans 2:8. Watch it. 8 and 9. Watch it. Write down. Can't get to it. Now watch it.
1: But unto them that are contentious.
0: Why? Them that are hard-headed.
1: And do not obey the truth.
0: And don't obey the truth.
1: But obey unrighteousness.
0: But now obey unrighteousness.
1: Indignation.
0: Watch, indignation.
1: And wrath.
0: Wrath.
1: Tribulation.
0: Tribulation.
1: And anguish.
0: Ain't watch it.
1: Upon every soul of man.
0: Every soul of man.
1: That doeth evil.
0: That doeth evil.
1: Of the Jew first. And also of the Gentile.
0: Can you see the result for not obeying the truth? You see what happened to people when they obey the truth? But watch this. We don't obey the gospel. Same result. Damnation. If you don't obey the gospel, watch it. Same result. If you don't obey the gospel, watch it. Watch it. 2 Thessalonians 1:6-9. Watch it. The same result. If you don't reject the truth, you're going to be damned. If we don't reject the gospel, you're going to be damned. Same result. Watch it.
1: Seeing it is a righteous thing with God.
0: See, this thing with God is just a righteous thing. When you obey the gospel, see, that's why you find the righteousness of God. See, this thing with God is just a righteous thing. It ain't about the praying, it ain't about the saying, it ain't about the hallelujah good time. It's about living righteous. It's about obeying the gospel and living righteous. Watch it now.
1: To recompense tribulation to them that trouble you.
0: Watch it now.
1: And to you who are troubled. Rest with us.
0: Watch it.
1: When the Lord Jesus shall be revealed from heaven with his mighty angels.
0: Watch it now.
1: In flaming fire.
0: Watch it.
1: Taking vengeance.
0: Taking vengeance. Watch it.
1: On them that know not God.
0: And who else?
1: And that obey not the gospel of our Lord Jesus Christ.
0: Can you see the same results? If you reject the truth, you reject the gospel, you're going to get the same result from the Lord. Same result. Keep in mind now, Christ died, shed his blood to make us righteous. Christ died, gave himself to make us righteous. Second mission. Chapter 5:20-21. Christ died for our sins to make us righteous. Yes, Christ died for our sins to make us righteous. That's why one must obey the gospel and live righteous. Because Christ died for our sins to make us righteous. Watch it.
1: Now then, we are ambassadors for Christ.
0: We are ambassadors for Christ. Watch it.
1: As though God did beseech you by us.
0: Watch it now,
1: We pray you in Christ's stead.
0: Watch it. We pray in Christ's stead.
1: Be ye reconciled to God.
0: Be made friends. Reconcile means made friends again to God.
1: For he has made him to be sin for us.
0: He made Christ to be sin for us.
1: Who knew no sin.
0: Christ didn't do no sin, knew no sin. Watch it.
1: That we might be made the righteousness.
0: We may be made the righteousness.
1: Of God.
0: Of God.
1: In him.
0: In Christ. That's why Christ was baptized. Why do you think Christ got baptized? We're talking about, according to the Bible, why be baptized into Christ? Why? Because Christ got baptized. Yes, Christ was baptized. Matthew 3:13-17. Watch it. Christ was baptized. Christ had no sin, but Christ was baptized to fulfill all righteousness. Christ had no sin. And Christ was baptized. You know why Christ was baptized? It pleased the Father. It pleased the Father. And guess what? We need to hear Christ today. Now watch.
1: Then cometh Jesus from Galilee to Jordan.
0: Watch it now.
1: Unto John. To be baptized of him.
0: Watch it.
1: But John forbade him. Saying, I have need to be baptized of thee.
0: This is what John said,
1: And comest thou to me? And Jesus answering said unto him.
0: Look what Jesus said to John the Baptist.
1: Suffer it to be so now.
0: John, let it be John. I know it, but let it be John.
1: For thus it becometh us.
0: It becometh us.
1: To fulfill.
0: See, John baptism was from heaven. John baptism was from heaven. Jesus said, it fulfilled us.
1: To fulfill all righteousness.
0: To fulfill how much?
1: All righteousness.
0: All, when you're baptized, this fulfilled all righteousness. Watch it.
1: Then he suffered him.
0: Then he suffered, watch it.
1: And Jesus, when he was baptized.
0: Listen, Jesus got baptized, watch it. When Jesus was baptized.
1: Went up straightway out of the water. And lo, the heavens were opened unto him.
0: You see what happened at Jesus' baptism? You see what happened at baptism? Watch it now.
1: And he saw the Spirit of God descending like a dove and lighting upon him.
0: Holy Spirit was there at his baptism. Watch it. Holy Spirit at our baptism. Watch it now. Watch it.
1: And lo, a voice from heaven saying.
0: Watch, this is what God the Father said. Watch God the Father.
1: This is my beloved Son.
0: Look at God the Father. God the Father said, this is my beloved Son.
1: In whom I am well pleased.
0: Whom I'm well pleased. Listen, whom I'm well pleased.
1: Then
0: he said, whom I'm well pleased. He said, guess what? We need to hear Jesus. You know what he said? He said, guess what? We need to hear Jesus now, Who did Christ, who did God the Father say here? We need to hear Jesus. We need to hear Jesus. We need to hear whatever Jesus say. We need to hear. We need to hear what Jesus say. Jesus said, guess what? He said, this is my beloved Son, I'm well pleased. He said, hear him. Watch you now. Watch you know now. We got to hear Jesus today. Well, what did Jesus say? Where we come now? If God the Father said we need to hear Jesus today, what did Jesus say? What did Jesus say? Let's see what did Jesus say. Matthew chapter 28, verse 19 and 20. Let's see what Jesus said. God the Father said, this is my beloved Son, well pleased. Hear ye him. What did Jesus say? Let's see what Jesus said.
1: Go ye therefore and teach all nations, baptizing them in the name of the Father and of the Son, and of the Holy Ghost.
0: Now, Christ commanded we, as a servant, go out and teach the word, preach the gospel. We go out and preach the gospel to every creature. Watch it.
1: Teaching them.
0: We got to teach them the gospel.
1: Teaching them.
0: Teach them the gospel.
1: To observe all things.
0: Once we go out, we got to teach them the gospel, got to baptize them, and then got to teach them again to observe all things that Jesus had commanded them. Jesus commanded baptism now, and Mark. Chapter 16, 16, Jesus commanded baptism. What did Jesus say? Jesus commanded baptism. Watch it. Mark 16, 16, watch it.
1: And he said unto them.
0: Jesus said unto them.
1: Go ye into all the world.
0: Jesus said to go into all the world.
1: And preach the gospel.
0: But you got to obey the gospel and then get baptized. Oh, preach the gospel.
1: To every creature.
0: Well, no, sir. Preach the gospel to every creature.
1: He that believeth.
0: Now, he that believeth the gospel.
1: And is baptized.
0: And is baptized.
1: Shall be saved.
0: Shall be saved. Watch the end results of the devil. Watch it.
1: But he that believeth not.
0: But he that don't accept the word of the gospel and be baptized.
1: Shall be damned.
0: Gonna be damned. See, baptism is a good. Baptism, get what? Man say it's just out showing. The Bible says it's an answer of a good conscience going. Man says baptism, don't say it. Baptism. Man says baptism ain't nothing but out showing. The Bible says baptism is the answer of a good conscience going to God. First Peter. The Bible said baptism save us now. Why be baptized in the Christ? Because baptism save us today. Watch it. First Peter. Hope you got your Bible now. Chapter 3. Verse 20 and 21. Hope you got your Bible. Write down, can't get to it now. This is just that important. Your soul is so important. You got to take some time out for your soul. Your soul is so precious, so important. Watch it now.
1: Which sometimes were disobedient. When once the long-suffering of God.
0: People still being disobedient today. Watch.
1: Waited in the days of Noah. While the ark was a preparing. Wherein few.
0: Few.
1: That is eight souls.
0: In Noah's day, there were only eight people saved. There'll only be a few today saved today when Jesus comes. You know why? Because people refuse to obey. People won't obey. Because of disobeying, only a few gonna be saved. Was saved in Noah's day. And when Jesus comes back again, only a few gonna be saved because people are so disobedient. People do not want to obey the gospel and do what the Bible says they do. Watch it now.
1: 8 souls were saved by water.
0: By water.
1: The like figure.
0: Like figure.
1: Whereunto even baptism.
0: Baptism.
1: Doth also now save us.
0: Save us.
1: Not the putting away of the filth of the flesh.
0: Uh-huh. Watch it.
1: But the answer of a good conscience.
0: Man says, I was showing, but the Bible says it's the answer of a good conscience.
1: Toward God.
0: It's the answer of a good conscience. Now that you've done what God say, you got a good conscience toward God. Why? Because now you're obeying doing what God say. Not what mama say, not what dad say, but you've done what God say. And guess what? You got an answer of a good conscience toward God. But keep in mind now. Keep in mind. The gospel must be preached. The gospel must be obeyed to be saved. It's in the gospel that you say. Romans. Chapter 1, verse 16, 17. It's the gospel. The gospel, the only thing got the power to save you today. The only thing got the power to save your soul on this earth today is the gospel of Jesus Christ. Watch.
1: For I am not ashamed of the gospel of Christ.
0: Uh-huh.
1: For it is.
0: Watch it. For the gospel, it is.
1: The power of God.
0: It's the power of God.
1: Unto salvation.
0: Salvation, watch it.
1: To everyone that believes.
0: Uh-huh.
1: To the Jew first and also to the Greek.
0: Watch it.
1: For therein,
0: watch it. For therein the gospel
1: is the righteousness of
0: you
1: God.
0: You obey the gospel. Now therein the gospel. You obey it. Now in the gospel, therein is.
1: Is the righteousness of God.
0: Right, of God.
1: Revealed.
0: Revealed. I want you to know now. Understand this here. The doctrine of Christ is the base for righteous living. Yes. Obeying the doctrine of Christ. When you obey the gospel, baptized into Christ, now one must follow the doctrine of Christ, because the doctrine of Christ is the base for righteous living. Now you obey the gospel, you find the gospel. There in the gospel is the right of God made known. Now you obey the gospel, you find the right of God. Guess what? Now you got to follow the doctrine of Christ, because the doctrine of Christ is the base for righteous living. Yes, the doctrine of Christ is the base for righteous living. Romans chapter 6. Write down, can't get to it. Verse 17, 18. The doctrine of Christ is the base for righteous living. That's why when one obey the gospel, you got to be taught the doctrine of Christ so you can follow the doctrine of Christ, because the doctrine of Christ is the base for righteous living. Watch it now.
1: But God be thanked.
0: Well, thank God. You ought to give God some thank this morning. What you hearing? If you obey it, you ought to give God some thank now. Thank God. Watch it.
1: That ye were the servants of sin.
0: Listen, we all were sinners. We're the servant of sin.
1: But ye have obeyed from the heart.
0: Can you say it's something you got to obey? It's something you got to obey. Watch it. You obeyed from the heart. What?
1: That form of doctrine.
0: That form of doctrine. The doctrine of Christ. Watch it.
1: Which was delivered you.
0: Watch what the doctrine of Christ did.
1: Being then made free.
0: The doctrine of Christ made you free from sin.
1: You became the servant.
0: And it made you become the servant.
1: Of righteousness.
0: The doctrine of Christ is the base for righteous living. That's why he said, teach and teach them again. Teach them the gospel and teach them the doctrine of Christ. Why? Because you got to continue in the doctrine of Christ. You got to continue in the doctrine. That's why Paul told him, if you continue anything in the doctrine. Paul said, got to continue in the doctrine now. Watch it. 1 Timothy 4, 16, watch again. You got to continue in the doctrine. Once you obey the gospel, you got to follow the doctrine of Christ. You got to stay in the doctrine of Christ. Watch it.
1: Take heed unto thyself.
0: Uh-huh.
1: And unto the doctrine.
0: Unto the doctrine, watch it.
1: Continue in them.
0: Listen, you got to stay in there. Continue in the doctrine of Christ now.
1: For in doing this.
0: For standing in the doctrine of Christ.
1: Thou shalt both save thyself.
0: You can save yourself.
1: And them that hear thee.
0: The doctrine of Christ is the base for righteous living. The doctrine of Christ is the base for living. You got to stay in the doctrine now. You leave the doctrine, guess what? You ain't got guard or something. You got to stay in the doctrine now. 2 John 9, you got to stay in the doctrine. Once you obey the gospel of Jesus Christ, you got to stay in the doctrine of Christ to live righteous. So guess what? The doctrine of Christ is the base for righteous living. Want to live a righteous life? Obey the gospel. Follow the doctrine of Christ. Watch it now. Watch it.
1: Whosoever transgresses and abideth not in the doctrine of Christ.
0: And don't stay in the doctrine of Christ.
1: Has not God.
0: You don't have God. See there?
1: He that abideth in
0: but now the he doctrine that stays Christ, in the doctrine of Christ.
1: He has both the Father.
0: You got both the Father.
1: And the Son.
0: And the Son.
1: If there come any unto you.
0: And if there come any back unto you.
1: And bring not this doctrine.
0: And don't bring the doctrine of Christ.
1: Receive him not into your house.
0: Bible said, I'm in your house.
1: Neither bid him God speak.
0: Don't bid him God speak. Watch it.
1: For he that biddeth him God speak.
0: Now, if you bid him God speak.
1: Is partaker.
0: You become partaker.
1: Of his evil deeds.
0: According to the Bible. Why be baptized into Christ? Why be baptized in Christ? You know why? It is in Christ that we reach grace. Ephesians. Why would the Bible say Ephesians 2:8? Why would the Bible say how we're saved? Ephesians 2:8, watch it.
1: For by grace.
0: By what?
1: For by grace.
0: Watch this closely now. For by grace.
1: Are ye saved.
0: Are ye saved.
1: Through faith.
0: Through faith. Grace is on part of God. Grace is on God's part. Faith is on our part. Grace is God's part. God prepares what we need to do to be saved. God showed us what we knew. God has given us what we need to do. That's God's grace. God's grace is that we hear the word. Mark 12:29. Believe it. Huh? Believe it. Romans 10:10. That we repent. Luke 13:3. Acts 17:30. He commanded men everywhere to repent. Then one must make that grand confession. Huh? Yeah. Romans 10:9. Then one must be baptized into Christ. Galatians 3:26-27. Now, that's God's grace. Faith is on your part. You got to obey it. Faith is on your part. God is giving you what you need to do. That's what the Bible says. Watch it. Ephesians 2:8. Watch it. Now, why are you reading? Now, watch it.
1: For by grace.
0: For by what God has given us. God did for what we couldn't do by ourselves. For by God's mercy, God's love, God's kindness.
1: Are ye saved?
0: We are saved.
1: Through faith.
0: Through faith.
1: And that not of yourself.
0: Not yourself.
1: It is the gift of God.
0: Gift of God. What's your name? For by grace, are we saved through faith? Well, where is grace? By grace, I would say, where is grace then? This is where, according to the Bible, why be baptized in Christ? Because that's where you reach grace. Grace is only in Christ. Grace is only in Christ now. 2 Timothy, chapter 2, verse 1 and 2. Oh, that's Bible now. Where is grace? Because wherever grace is, that's what we got to get. Where is grace? Let's see where grace is now. According to the Bible, let's see where grace is.
1: Thou therefore, my son, be strong.
0: Be strong.
1: In the grace.
0: In the what?
1: In the grace.
0: Where is it?
1: That is in Christ Jesus.
0: Where is grace?
1: In Christ Jesus.
0: If you want grace, you want to be saved, you got to get in Christ Jesus. According to the Bible, why be baptized in Christ? Because that's where grace is. Guess what? Salvation is in Christ. 2 Timothy 2:10. Where is salvation? In Christ. You want to be saved, you got to get in Christ. Watch it.
1: Therefore, I endure all things for the elect's sake, that they may also obtain.
0: Obtain what?
1: The salvation.
0: The what?
1: The salvation.
0: Don't you want to be saved? The salvation. Where is it?
1: Which is in Christ Jesus.
0: Where is it?
1: In Christ Jesus.
0: In Christ Jesus.
1: With eternal glory.
0: All spiritual blessings. All spiritual blessings. Salvation, that's a spiritual blessing. All spiritual blessings are in Christ. There are no spiritual blessings outside of Christ. Ephesians chapter 1, verse 3. There are no spiritual blessings outside of Christ. All spiritual blessings are in Christ. Watch it.
1: Blessed be the God and Father of our Lord Jesus Christ.
0: Watch it now.
1: Who has blessed us. Who has blessed us.
0: How?
1: With all spiritual blessings.
0: How many?
1: All spiritual
0: blessings. There are no spiritual blessings outside of Christ. With all spiritual blessings, where are they?
1: In heavenly places.
0: Where?
1: In Christ.
0: All spiritual blessings in Christ. And guess what? Salvation is in Christ. Grace is in Christ. And if you want to be saved, you got to be in Christ. And there's no other name. Keep in mind now. There's no other name where salvation is now. Acts 4:12. There's salvation in no other name that we can be saved in. Watch it now. Watch it. Acts 4:12. Well, I hope you got Bible now. Watch it.
1: Neither is there salvation. Neither is there salvation.
0: Neither is there salvation what?
1: In any other.
0: In any other. Listen, implicitly. There's salvation in any other.
1: For there is none other name under heaven.
0: Under heaven.
1: Given among men.
0: Given among men.
1: Whereby we must.
0: We must.
1: Be saved.
0: Well, I start to you. According to the Bible, why be baptized in Christ? Why be baptized in Christ? For the remission of sin. Is in baptism, we have the remission of sin. How do I get remission of sin? In baptism, Acts 2:38. Why would the book say that? Watch. Why would the book say that? Watch it.
1: Then Peter said unto them,
0: how do I get the remission of sin? Watch what the Bible say.
1: Repent.
0: Some people say pray. Some people say come down to the moment, babe. They say sinner's prayer. Man's out here saying, just accept Jesus as your Savior. Let him come into your heart. Just accept Jesus as your Savior. It's a shame. You got these men running around getting these young children money. Feeding them the wrong thing that caused their soul to be lost. Just say the sinner's prayer. Let ye come to your heart right quick. Come down to the moment. They ain't what the Bible say. They ain't what the Bible say for the remission of sin. They what the Bible say. Acts 2:38. Watch it.
1: Then Peter said unto them.
0: Understand. On the day of Pentecost, here's some men here heard the gospel. Let's back up verse 36. Back up verse 36. Watch it. Acts 2:36. Watch it.
1: Therefore, let all the house of Israel know assuredly.
0: Watch the gospel. This is the gospel. Peter Finn preached the first gospel saying, watch it. Now watch it.
1: That God has made that same Jesus.
0: These are people in sin now. Watch it.
1: Whom ye have crucified.
0: These are people that didn't show enough sin. They didn't crucify to save the world. Watch it.
1: Both Lord and Christ. Now when they heard this,
0: now when they heard the gospel, they heard the gospel.
1: They were pricked in their heart.
0: They were hurt. They were hurt. Realizing they had crucified the Savior. They were hurt. They wanted to know, what can I do to get rid of my sin? I have sinned against God. What can I do to get rid of my sin? What would the Bible say?
1: And said unto Peter and to the rest of the apostles.
0: What did they say?
1: Men and brothers. What shall we do?
0: This is a sad day for them. They say, what shall we do?
1: Then Peter said unto them.
0: Why would Peter say this? Accept Jesus? Well, let's see what Peter say. Just accept Jesus as Savior. Come down to the moment of faith. Just say the sinner's prayer. Let's see what Peter say. What did Peter say?
1: Repent.
0: Peter said, make a change. Repent. They've heard. They've already believed. He said, repent.
1: And be baptized.
0: And be baptized.
1: Every one of you.
0: How many?
1: Every one of you.
0: For what?
1: In the name of Jesus Christ.
0: By the authority of Jesus Christ. Because salvation is in all the name of Jesus. In the name of Jesus Christ.
1: For the remission of sin.
0: In the name of Jesus Christ, for what?
1: For the remission of sin.
0: For the remission of sin.
1: And ye shall receive the gift.
0: And you shall receive the gift.
1: Of the Holy
0: the
1: Ghost.
0: The non-miraculous gift of the Holy Ghost. What you know now? What you know? Why, according to the Bible, why be baptized in Christ? You know why? Because all have sinned. We all have sinned now. We all have sinned. Romans 3:23. Don't fold your hand and look so proud because we all have sinned. We all were sinners. Watch what the book say.
1: For all have sinned.
0: How many?
1: For all have sinned.
0: All have sinned.
1: And come short of the glory of God.
0: How did we get rid of sin? How did we get rid of sin? We got washed. How did we get rid of sin? We got washed. We got washed. We got our sin washed away. We got washed. We all were something now. First Corinthians. Chapter 6. Watch it. First Corinthians chapter 6, verse 9 through 11. Watch. We all were sinners. We all were sinners. We all been dirty. Thank God for the blood of Christ. We all were dirty. Watch it. Watch it.
1: Know ye not that the unrighteous shall not inherit the kingdom of God.
0: Can you see when you're sin, you are the unrighteous, you're in the unrighteous category. We're in the unrighteous. Until we obey the gospel, we're unrighteous. Until we obey the gospel, I don't care how nice you may be, I don't care how good you may be, but until you obey the gospel, we're in the category of the unrighteous. Watch it now.
1: Be not deceived.
0: Don't fool yourself.
1: Neither fornicators.
0: Listen, no fornicator.
1: Nor idolaters. Nor adulterers. Nor effeminate.
0: Watch it now.
1: Nor abusers of themselves with mankind.
0: Watch it now.
1: Nor thieves, nor covetous, nor drunkards, nor revilers, nor extortioners.
0: Watch it now.
1: Shall inherit the kingdom of God.
0: Jesus said, you ain't getting in. Jesus said, no sin, get in there. Watch it.
1: And such were some of you.
0: And such were some of. Watch it.
1: But ye are washed.
0: We got what?
1: Ye are washed.
0: We got washed.
1: But ye are sanctified.
0: We got sanctified. Set aside. Set apart.
1: But ye are justified.
0: We got justified.
1: In the name of the Lord Jesus.
0: By the authority of Jesus Christ.
1: And by the Spirit of our God.
0: That's why you got to be taught. You got to be taught. You got to be taught. You got to be taught. You don't know this until you get taught. See, John 6:44-45. You got to be taught. It's written in the Bible. You got to be taught. It's written. Jesus said, guess what? You've got to be taught. He said, I sent my disciples out. I sent my followers out. I sent my teachers out. And guess what? They're going to teach you what you need to do to be saved. Guess what the Bible say? John 6:44-45.
1: No man can come to me.
0: Jesus said, no man can come to me.
1: Except the Father which has sent me.
0: Except the Father that has sent me.
1: Draw him.
0: Draw him. Watch it.
1: And I will raise him up at the last day.
0: Watch it now.
1: It is written in the prophet.
0: Thank God it's written. It's written in the prophet.
1: And they shall be all talk of God.
0: How many?
1: They shall be all talk.
0: Why you think
1: God.
0: We say call in and request a Bible study? The request line is open. Please call in. We don't want your money. We just want to sit down and guess what? Because guess what? You can't be writing God wrong now. Somebody wrong. You can't be writing God wrong now. Somebody wrong now. The Bible says you got to be taught, and they should all be taught what?
1: Of God.
0: Watch it now.
1: Every man, therefore, that has heard and has learned of the Father.
0: Learned of the Father. You got to learn now. Watch.
1: Cometh unto me.
0: Watch. Guess what? When you come to knowledge of the truth, you can be saved. If you come to unto the knowledge of the truth, you can be saved. 1 Timothy chapter 2, verse 3 and 4. But you've got to come to know the truth now. You got to come unto the knowledge of the truth. Knowledge means you come to know. You got to come to know the truth and obey it. You got to do it now to be saved. Your soul is so precious. Your soul is so important. Watch it now.
1: But this is good and acceptable.
0: Watch it. This is good and acceptable. Listen, good and acceptable.
1: In the sight of God, our Savior.
0: Whose sight?
1: In the sight of God, our Savior.
0: Ain't this the right one? In the sight of God, our Savior. Watch it now.
1: Who will have all men.
0: How many?
1: Who will have all men.
0: Uh-huh.
1: To be saved.
0: But what they got to do?
1: And to come unto the knowledge
0: of the truth. You got to come and know the truth and obey. You got to do it. You can't no way around it. I wish it was no way, but there ain't no way. You got to come to the knowledge of the truth and obey. Guess what? Because guess what? You got to know what one thing. Baptism washes away your sin. Why be baptized into Christ? So your sin can get washed away. It's in baptism your sin that washed away. Acts 22:16. How does sin get washed away, Brother Kai? By the precious blood of the Lamb. No other thing on this earth can clean but the precious blood of the Lamb. You've got to get washed. Acts 22:16. Let me show you a sinner. Somebody said, say the sinner's prayer. Listen, let me tell you. Here's a sinner praying, and guess what Jesus tell the sinner? Why would Jesus tell the sinner? Watch it.
1: And now, why tarry
0: you? Jesus said, now, why are you down there? Why tarry down? What?
1: Arise.
0: Get up.
1: And be baptized.
0: And get baptized.
1: And wash away thy sin.
0: And wash, get your sin washed away.
1: Calling on the name on the Lord.
0: And then you can
1: Lord.
0: Talk to God the Father. Get the sin washed away. Then you can talk to God the Father. Keep in mind that all have sin. We got to get our sin washed away. We got to get our sin washed away in the precious blood of Jesus. It's the precious blood of Jesus that our sins are washed away. You got to be buried in baptism before we reach your death. See, when you're buried in baptism, you reach your death. You're buried into a death, huh? Romans. You got to get buried now. Not sprinkled. Not poured.

0: from the dead.
1: From the dead.
0: By the glory of the Father.
1: Of the Father, watch it.
0: Even so we.
1: Even so we.
0: Also should walk in newness of life.
1: New life. Get what? Because get what? Newness of life. Why? Because we get what? Because God, we're saved through the operation. We're buried through the operation of God. It's the operation of God we're buried through. Colossians 2:12. Watch it. We're buried in baptism. Now watch it. Colossians 2:12. Hope you get Bible now. Watch it.
0: Buried with him.
1: Buried with him.
0: In baptism.
1: In what?
0: In baptism.
1: In baptism.
0: Wherein also ye are risen with him.
1: We are risen with him.
0: Through the faith of the operation of God.
1: For by grace are you saved through faith. By the faith and operation of God. For by grace are you saved through faith. Watch it. Colossians 2:12. Watch again. Watch it and watch it.
0: Buried with him. In baptism. Wherein also ye are risen with him.
1: You are risen with him.
0: Through the faith.
1: By grace are you saved through faith. By the faith.
0: Of the operation. Of God.
1: And see what grace. See grace operating. See what grace does? Grace operates. You know grace operates. Do you know what grace operates? Grace operates. And guess what grace does? Grace removes stuff out you when you repent. Grace removes stuff and place stuff in. That's what grace does. If you obey it, grace removes stuff and grace place stuff in. Watch it. Titus, chapter 2, verse 11 and 12. Grace removes stuff and grace places stuff in. Guess what? It's just like amputation and importation. Grace performs amputation and importation. Watch.
0: For the grace of God that bringeth salvation.
1: What it bring?
0: Bringeth salvation.
1: It brings salvation. Why?
0: Has appeared to all men.
1: Everybody have the chance. God has given everybody a chance. That's why we are teaching this morning. Screaming worldwide. Why? Because guess what? God wants everybody to hear the gospel. Guess what? God is giving every man and woman, every person, a chance to obey the gospel and live righteous and be saved. Because this is a world ain't going to last. This world ain't going to last. Can't you see? People are sick. People are dying. The world has been messed up. This ain't going to last long. But one thing about it, if you obey what God say do, God got something good for you in store. Watch it now. Watch what the Bible say.
0: For the grace of God.
1: Grace of God.
0: That bringeth salvation.
1: Grace removes something and place something. Grace, amputation, importation. Grace remove and God place. Watch.
0: For the grace of God.
1: What would the grace of God do?
0: That bringeth salvation.
1: It brings salvation.
0: Has appeared to all men.
1: All men. Doing what?
0: Teaching us.
1: Grace came teaching us.
0: That denied ungodliness.
1: What are we saved by? Grace. Well, grace came teaching us that what?
0: Denying ungodliness.
1: That you got to move something, amputate something, move something.
0: And worldly love.
1: And worldly love.
0: We should live soberly.
1: Now you're going to amputate you. He's going to tell us how we need to live, what we need to place there. We need help. What?
0: We should live soberly.
1: We should live soberly.
0: Righteous. And godly.
1: And godly when?
0: In this present world.
1: Stop by to you. Cause that Bible. Why be baptized in Christ? So we can reach the blood. When we get in Christ, he washes us, huh? Revelation 1:5. How do we get washed? How do we get washed? How do we come clean? How do we get washed? Revelation 1:5. Listen to what the Bible say.
0: And from Jesus Christ.
1: Who?
0: From Jesus Christ.
1: Ain't this the right person? And from Jesus Christ.
0: Who is the faithful witness.
1: Huh?
0: Who is the faithful witness.
1: Faithful witness.
0: And the first begotten of the dead.
1: Of the dead, watch it.
0: And the prince of the kings of the earth.
1: Watch it.
0: Unto him that loved us.
1: What did Christ do?
0: Unto him that loved us.
1: Christ loved us. And what did Christ do?
0: And washed us.
1: He loved us. Now, we want him to love us, but we don't want to get washed, do we? He loved us.
0: And washed us from our sins.
1: And washed us from what?
0: From our sins.
1: Can you see what the blood of Christ does? Christ washed us.
0: From our sins.
1: From our sin. How?
0: In his own blood.
1: And what did that blood do? What did the blood of Christ do? What did the blood of Christ do? What did it do? 1 John. 1:7, thank God for Jesus Christ. Thank God for the church of Christ. Thank God. Why would the Bible say?
0: But if we walk in the light.
1: Conditional. If we walk in the light.
0: As he is in the light. We have fellowship one with another.
1: We have fellowship one with another. Watch.
0: In the blood of Jesus Christ, his son.
1: Who?
0: In the blood of Jesus Christ, his son.
1: Not the preacher.
0: The blood of Jesus Christ.
1: Not the bishop.
0: The blood of Jesus Christ.
1: Not mama.

0: blood of Jesus Christ.
1: Not daddy.
0: The blood of Jesus Christ.
1: It's the blood of Jesus Christ.
0: His son.
1: His son.
0: Cleanses us.
1: What it does?
0: Cleanses us.
1: It cleanses us from what?
0: From all sin.
1: And all hell sin. And Jesus said, you got to get clean. Jesus said, I got to get you clean. Why? Jesus said, I got to get clean. Why? Because if you don't get clean where I am, you can't come. Jesus said, if you don't get rid of sin where I am, you can't come. I got to clean you now because where I am, you cannot come. John 8, 24. Jesus said, guess what? We got to get rid of sin because where I am, if you don't get rid of sin, you can't come. Can no sin enter heaven now? Jesus said, you can't come now. John 8, 24. Watch what Jesus said.
0: I said, therefore, unto you.
1: Jesus said, I said unto you.
0: That ye shall die in your sin.
1: If you don't obey the gospel, you're going to die. This Jesus said, if you don't obey the gospel, you're going to die in your sin.
0: For if ye believe not that I am he.
1: If you don't believe that I'm he, what I'm telling you, watch.
0: Ye shall die in your sin.
1: You shall die in your sin. And watch what it said in verse 21. Watch what it said in 21. Watch.
0: Then said Jesus again unto them.
1: Then said who?
0: Said Jesus. Again unto
1: he
0: them.
1: He said again unto them. What did he say?
0: I go my way.
1: Jesus said, I go my way.
0: And ye shall seek me.
1: Jesus said, you shall seek me.
0: And shall die in your
1: Jesus
0: sin.
1: Jesus said, if you don't open the gospel, you're going to die in your sins.
0: Whether I go.
1: He said, where I go?
0: Ye cannot come.
1: You cannot come. Well, I'll talk to you. Why? According to the Bible, why be baptized in Christ? Because guess what? It's in Christ. Our sin, watch away. It's only through the blood of Christ our sin can be washed. It's only through the blood of Christ we have redemption and the forgiveness of sin. Don't you know sin got to be forgiven? Only through Christ's blood we have a redemption of sin, huh? Huh? Ephesians chapter 1, verse 7. It's only through Christ we have redemption and we have the forgiveness of sin. Watch it.
0: In whom we have redemption.
1: And that redemption is a financial term, man. Meaning a ransom was paid for our sin. Watch it now.
0: Through his blood.
1: Through his blood.
0: The forgiveness of sins.
1: Forgiveness of sin.
0: According to the riches of his grace.
1: His grace. Can you see? It's only through the blood of Christ we can be redeemed. Guess what? It's only through Christ we can be redeemed. We have redemption and forgiveness of sin all through his blood. All through his blood. Nothing else. Nothing else could do it. Nothing could do it. Our souls are so precious. Psalms 49 and vision. Verse 6 and 8. Our souls are so precious to guess what? None of these things, silver and gold, none of these things, only the blood of Christ could redeem us. Only the blood of Christ could redeem us from our sin. Psalms 49 verse 6 and 8. Watch it now. Only the blood of Christ could redeem us from our sin. Nothing else could redeem us. Watch it.
0: He that trusteth in their wealth.
1: Watch it. He that trusteth in it. Don't trust in money and stuff. It's good to have, but don't trust it now. Don't trust in your wealth, financial, fame or fortune, all this stuff, popularity, fame and fortune. Don't trust that now. Watch it now, watch it.
0: And boast themselves in the multitude of their riches.
1: I thank God for the Hall of Fame. Thank God for our Lord who makes the Hall of Fame, NFL Hall of Fame, NBA Hall of Fame. Let me tell you something. But if your name ain't in the gift, if you haven't been watched in the praise of blood of a Lord, a lamb, none of that stuff would do any good. None of that stuff would do no good. Watch it.
0: None of them.
1: Listen, none of them.
0: Can by any means. Redeem his brother.
1: Redeem his brother. Why?
0: Nor give to God.
1: Give to God.
0: A ransom for him.
1: Jesus Christ, the only ransom for our sin. Why?
0: For the redemption of their soul.
1: Listen, for the redemption of our soul.
0: Is precious.
1: It's precious.
0: And it ceases forever.
1: Christ is that. Christ, guess what? Christ is that ransom now. A ransom is paid. Christ that ransom. Matthew 20, verse 28. Christ is the ransom for our sin. Christ is that ransom. Redemption is a financial term, meaning a ransom was paid for our sin. Christ is that ransom, huh? Matthew 20, 28, watch.
0: Even as the Son of Man,
1: Jesus Christ,
0: came not to be ministered unto.
1: Jesus came not to be ministered unto. What?
0: But to minister.
1: Jesus came to minister. Watch.
0: And to give his life.
1: And Christ gave his life what?
0: A ransom.
1: A ransom.
0: For many.
1: That's our redemption. Get what? Christ redeemed us. Only Christ's blood could redeem us. It's only through blood of Christ we could be redeemed. 1 Peter chapter 1, verse 18, 19. Can't you see why we need to sit down and have this Bible study? Because your soul is so precious. Nothing is precious to your soul. 1 Peter 1, 18, 19. But only the blood of Christ could redeem us from our sins. Watch it.
0: For as much as you know. That ye were not redeemed with corruptible things.
1: Corruptible things.
0: As silver and gold.
1: Silver and gold, watch it.
0: From your vain conversation.
1: Vain conversation, watch it.
0: Received by tradition
1: uh-huh.
0: from your father.
1: Watch it now.
0: But.
1: Watch that negative conjunction now, watch it. But.
0: with the precious blood
1: of Christ. Oh, the precious blood of who?
0: Blood of Christ.
1: Precious blood of Jesus Christ.
0: As of a lamb. Without blemish and without spot.
1: Want you to know that. According to the Bible, why be baptized in Christ? When Christ lived, all his blood was in his body. When Christ died, all his blood was shed and purchased the church of Christ. Yes. When Christ lived, all his blood was in his body. He was pierced in the side, and there came blood and water. That blood bought the church of Christ, huh? John, chapter 19, verse 34. Yes. When Christ lived, all his blood was in his body. There was no blood outside his body. When Christ died, shed his blood, all his blood went into the body to purchase the spiritual church of Christ. Watch.
0: But one other soldier with a spear.
1: With a spear, watch.
0: Pierced his side.
1: Uh-huh.
0: And forthwith came there out blood and water.
1: Blood and water. That blood purchased the church of Christ. Watch. Acts 20:20. That blood purchased the church of Christ. Want you to know now. That blood purchased the Lord's church. Watch. Acts 20:20. Yes, it purchased the church. There's no blood outside of Christ. There's no blood outside his body. When he lived, there's none outside his blood when he died. Watch.
0: Take heed, therefore, unto yourselves and to all the flock over the which the Holy Ghost has made you overseer.
1: Overseer what?
0: To feed the church of God.
1: To feed the church of God, which is the church of Christ. That God in that context is Christ now. Watch.
0: Which he has purchased.
1: We know the son purchased the church.
0: With his own blood.
1: Christ purchased the church with his own blood. Christ gave himself for the church, huh? Ephesians. Chapter 5, verse 23. Christ gave himself for the church. Watch it now.
0: For the husband is the head of the wife.
1: Drop down to verse 25. Ephesians 5:25. Watch it. Christ gave himself for the church. Christ died for the church. Christ purchased the church with his own blood. Watch it. Ephesians 5:25. Watch it.
0: Husbands.
1: Come.
0: Love your wife. Even as Christ also loved the church.
1: Christ loved the church.
0: And gave himself.
1: Christ died. Christ gave himself what?
0: For it.
1: For the church. Watch it.
0: That he might sanctify.
1: He may sanctify the church.
0: And cleanse it.
1: Cleanse the church.
0: With the washing of water.
1: Watch the water high.
0: By the word.
1: By the word. Watch it.
0: That he might present it to himself.
1: What?
0: Not a glorious church.
1: Huh? A glorious church.
0: Not having spot.
1: Spot.
0: Or wrinkle.
1: Wrinkle.
0: Or any such thing.
1: Such thing.
0: But that it should be holy.
1: That the church, it should be holy.
0: And without blemish.
1: Right. And guess what? Once you do all that, guess what? He asked you to the church, huh? He asked you to the church. Acts 2:47. He asked you to the church. Now he's done all this. Now he's going to ask you to the church. Now you got obeyed to God, got baptized in Christ. He asked you to the church. Acts 2:47. Watch it.
0: Praising God.
1: Praising God.
0: And having favor with all the people.
1: All the people.
0: And the Lord added.
1: Huh?
0: And the Lord added.
1: They didn't join. The Lord added.
0: To the church daily.
1: Daily.
0: Such as should be saved.
1: Thank God for Jesus Christ. Thank God for the church of Christ. Thank God for the West Side Church of Christ. According to the Bible, why be baptized in Christ? Thank you.
2: Praise the Lord.
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0: is Lakeland's Praise.
1: Good Sunday. We will see a few of those pop-up showers and storms later this afternoon. All of that will wind down by this evening. It will be another hot day with temperatures topping out in the mid-90s. With the humidity, it will feel like 100 degrees. As we head through tonight, temperatures will cool back to the mid-70s. A little more rain on its way for your Monday. For WSPA 7 News, I'm meteorologist Grant Roberts.
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1: Good Sunday. We will see a few of those pop-up showers and storms later this afternoon. All of that will wind down by this evening. It will be another hot day with temperatures topping out in the mid-90s. With the humidity, it will feel like 100 degrees. As we head through tonight, temperatures will cool back to the mid-70s. A little more rain on its way for your Monday. For WSPA 7 News, I'm meteorologist Grant Roberts.
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0: Let us pray. O God, our defender, storms rage around and within us, causing us to be afraid. Rescue your people from despair. Deliver us from fear and preserve us in the faith of Jesus Christ, our Savior and Lord. Amen.
1: The lesson is from the 19th chapter of 1 Kings. In today's lesson, we learn that on Mount Horeb, Elijah experienced God in sheer silence. God assured Elijah that he is not the only faithful believer, and that 7,000 Israelites are still loyal. God instructs Elijah to anoint two men as kings and anoint Elisha as his own successor. Now the lesson from the first book of Kings in the Old Testament. At Horeb, the mount of God, Elijah came to a cave and spent the night there. Then the word of the Lord came to him, saying, "What are you doing here, Elijah?" He answered, "I have been very zealous for the Lord, the God of hosts, for the Israelites have forsaken your covenant, thrown down your altars, and killed your prophets with the sword. I am alone and left, and they are seeking my life to take it away." He said, "Go out and stand on the mountain before the Lord, for the Lord is about to pass by." And there was a great wind, so strong it was splitting mountains and breaking rocks in pieces before the Lord. But the Lord was not in the wind. And after the wind, an earthquake. But the Lord was not in the earthquake. And after the earthquake, a fire. But the Lord was not in the fire. And after the fire, a sound of sheer silence. When Elijah heard it, he wrapped his face in the mantle and went out and stood at the entrance of the cave. Then there came a voice to him that said, "What are you doing here, Elijah?" He answered, "I have been very zealous for forsaking your covenant, thrown down your altars, and killed your prophets with the sword. I alone am left, and they are seeking my life to take it away." Then the Lord said to him, "Go return on your way to the wilderness of Damascus. When you arrive, you shall anoint Hazael as king over Aram. Also you shall anoint Jehu, son of Nimshi, as king over Israel. And you shall anoint Elisha, son of Zarephath of Abel-Mehola, as prophet in your own place." Here ends the lesson. For the word given to us, thanks be to God. Our psalm this morning is Psalm 85. I will listen to what the Lord God is saying, for you speak peace to your faithful people and to those who turn their hearts to you. Truly, your salvation is very near to those who fear you, that your glory may dwell in our land. Steadfast love and faithfulness have met together. Righteousness and peace have kissed each other. Faithfulness shall spring up from the earth, and righteousness shall look down from heaven. The Lord indeed will grant prosperity, and our land will yield its increase.

0: The Holy Gospel according to St. Matthew, the 14th chapter.
1: Glory to you, O Lord.
0: And Jesus made the disciples get into a boat and go on ahead to the other side of the Sea of Galilee while he dismissed the crowds. And after he had dismissed the crowds, he went up the mountain by himself to pray. When evening came, he was there alone. But by this time the boat, battered by the waves, was far from the land, for the wind was against them. And early in the morning, Jesus came walking toward them on the sea. But when the disciples saw him walking on the sea, they were terrified. "It's a ghost!" And they cried out in fear. But immediately Jesus spoke to them and said, "Take heart, it is I. Do not be afraid." Peter answered him, "Lord, if it's you, command me to come to you on the water." And Jesus said, "Come." So Peter got out of the boat and started walking on the water and came toward Jesus. But when he noticed the strong wind, he became frightened, and beginning to sink, he cried out, "Lord, save me." Jesus immediately reached out his hand and caught him, saying, "You of little faith, why did you doubt?" When they got into the boat, the wind ceased, and those in the boat worshipped him, saying, "Truly you are the Son of God." This is the gospel of the Lord.
1: Praise to you, O Christ.
0: Grace and peace to you from God our Father, through our Lord and Savior Jesus Christ. Let us pray. O good and gracious God, you gather us here today in the midst of our lives to come and offer our praise and thanksgiving to you and to open our hearts and lay bare all that troubles us. So, Lord, today, grant your Spirit to fill us with that peace that comes from knowing you, to fill us with that peace that, when you speak, calms all our storms. And, Lord, bless us this day for the knowledge of your presence all around us. In Jesus' name, amen. Wow, Dr. Will, we are way ahead. Wow, we just jumped right in today, didn't we? Oh, it's great. It's good to be together, and it's good on this day as we celebrate so many good things. But I want to ask you something. Have you ever been afraid? I have. I've been terrified. And I still get that way on occasion. What really terrifies me the most are two things. One is the ocean. I'm not scared to get in it, but I don't relax in it. It's strong. It's powerful. And I can't control it. And I can't see the bottom. And I don't know what's swimming around me. And luckily, I'm of that age where I could look at my grandchildren and say, "I'm too old to go out there. Y'all go play." But there's something about the ocean that just, it's beyond my control. Anything, in any kind of natural event, we cannot control nature, can we? Living in New Orleans, the last year we were there, we had 7 hurricanes come through New Orleans in one season. Only one of them was bad, but nonetheless, a hurricane has winds of over 100 miles an hour. And to hear that kind of wind, it sounds like demons howling. And then the power goes out, and it's miserably hot. And you can't do anything about the stuff that people forgot to bring in from their yard that the wind is picking up and throwing about like it's toothpicks. There's something about nature, about the strength of nature, that we cannot control it, that we cannot do anything but exist within it and wait it out. Now, the other thing that causes me terror at times is sheer silence. You know, when we do our confession, I offer that time in confession for us to kind of be honest with ourselves before God, right? Yeah. Does that seem long to y'all? That time when I'm trying to quiet my mind and my heart before the Creator of everything that there is? That I'm supposed to be open to the movement of the Spirit, to hear, to know, to feel God's presence in that silence? I don't know about y'all, but I have a really hard time quieting my mind. Anybody else have that problem? Yeah, there's always something going on up here. Now, some people will agree with me. There's a lot of room up there for stuff to bounce around. And it just keeps bouncing. It just keeps bouncing. And sometimes it gets me spinning. Sometimes it gets me just nodding. Sometimes it just causes me to just pull away. I can't quiet my mind. And that silence sometimes terrorizes me. Because when I can finally slow that brain down, I'm afraid of what I might hear. I'm afraid I might hear the voice of God. I'm afraid I might hear God say something to me. I'm afraid that I will be convicted in my own thoughts and my own worries and my own anxieties. I'm afraid. I don't know about you, but that's me. So two completely opposite ends of the spectrum, and I find myself in the middle, torn between the power of nature and the power of silence. But both are God's. Both belong to Lord God Almighty. In our first lesson, we have Jesus. In our gospel lesson today, we have Jesus. He's just found out last week that his cousin John the Baptist had been beheaded by the king. I would imagine that would send a little shiver up my spine if I knew that I was following in my cousin's footsteps, that he is the one there to prepare the way for me to come. And don't you know that the disciples, they were worried about it too? Oh Lord, if they did it to him, we're hanging around with Jesus. So Jesus says, get in the boat and we'll go to the other side. We'll catch our breath. But the crowds heard about it and they met him on the other side. You remember last week? And so Jesus, even though he's tired and maybe a little even anxious, he's there and he looks upon the crowds and he sees them and he has compassion for them. In the midst of his grief, in the midst of whatever's going on inside him, he has compassion. And then toward the end, and he healed all that they, he didn't teach, he just healed. He's back in his element. He brought healing. Now there's another thing, but we won't go there today. He brought healing to those who came to him. And toward the end of the day, if you remember, the disciples say, let's send them all home because it's getting late and they're going to be hungry. Jesus said, you feed them. And then Jesus feeds the 5,000 plus women and children with 5 loaves of bread and 2 fish with leftovers to spare. The disciples had seen this, had heard this powerful teaching on the other side of the lake. They had come over here seeing Jesus again, healing and healing and healing people from their sins, from their diseases, from their ailments. And then they see him and they participate in the feeding of 15,000 people with such a little bit of stuff. And they say, come on, Lord, let's get. But now here in our gospel lesson today, it says Jesus made them get into the boat. Well, the Greek word for made that we use here, we're translated, is compelled. He ordered them into the boat. It's like, I've had enough of you. I don't know. Go to your room. No, I don't know. But he compelled them to get in the boat and to go to the other side. He said, I'll meet you there. And so they set out. Most of them are fishermen, if you remember. They know how to handle a boat. They set out across. Jesus himself dismisses the crowds, and then he goes up a mountain, the mountain alone, to pray. And late into the night and early into the morning, Jesus comes down and he starts to walk across the sea to greet his disciples. Now, it doesn't tell us when the storm started, but the storm was tossing the boat around, and it says that the waves and the wind battered the boat. But the Greek word there is more like tortured. Tortured. The waves and the wind are torturing the boat. Now, why would Matthew choose these words? Well, in the ancient biblical world, the sea is the place of chaos and evil. The sea is the place of uncontrollable terror and fear. The sea holds nothing good when it's angry. And they're out there in the midst of this, and the sea is torturing them. Now, don't you know that these guys who are very comfortable in a boat are about to get a little anxious here because it's so bad that the boat itself is being called into its expectancy. And here comes Jesus, walking on the water. They're out here in the midst of this chaos. It could be evil. We don't know. And then they see this person walking on the water, and they know that's not possible. They think it's a ghost, and Jesus says, no, do not be afraid. It says, it is me. But the Greek word there is ego ami. I am. I am. Do not be afraid. I am. The name for God in Hebrew culture. Ooh. Ooh. And Peter says, if you are who you say you are, tell me to come to you. And Peter says, come on. Come on. And Peter steps out of the boat. In the midst of the storm, he steps out of the boat, and he too is walking on water. And he's coming to Jesus. And the winds and the waves distract him, and he starts to sink. Lord, save me! And here's the key to this whole story. It says, Jesus immediately rescued him. Peter was that close before whatever happened, for Jesus to immediately rescue him. Doesn't say that Jesus waited until Peter, you know, said, I'm sorry, you know, I should have kept my eyes on you. You ever heard a sermon on keep your eyes on Jesus? You won't sink in this. Yeah. Well, I don't think that's the way that works. You know, I keep my eyes on Jesus and I'll still run off the road. But he was close. And then Jesus says, oh, you of little faith, why'd you doubt? Well, the question is, who did he doubt? Did he doubt Jesus? Or did he doubt himself? Was it a matter of not having enough faith? Well, he certainly had enough faith to get out of the boat. He had enough faith to walk almost all the way to Jesus, to within an arm's length. Oh, you have little faith. Little faith is enough, folks. A little faith will get us out of that boat. I don't think Jesus was chastising him. I think he was holding him. Peter, you're almost here. If you only knew what is waiting for you, the faith that will take you to do things that you can't even imagine right now. You have enough to trust me to get out and do something that is beyond your understanding, beyond your ability to say yes, but you did anyway. Oh, Peter, why'd you doubt yourself? I called you. Why'd you doubt yourself? Peter, why'd you doubt yourself? I am called you. God called you to do the impossible, and you were doing it. And so he and Jesus, doesn't say they swam back to the boat. Evidently, they walked back to the boat. And they get in, and as soon as they get in, what happens? Everything calms down. The raging sea, the tumultuous waves, the wind that was torturing the boat, it all calmed down. Peter left his place of safety, the place where he knew what to do, where he knew how to ride out a storm, where he knew his way around the oars and the rudder and the bow and the stern. He knew his way around and was comfortable in a boat. But he gets out and walks into the midst of this craziness, this chaos, and does what no human being had ever done before. He walks on water. Jesus calls you and I to do the same. It doesn't take great faith. I mean, we might think other people have great faith, but how do we define that? What does it mean to have great faith? I think, if you remember, faith is that word that means to trust. Trust. What do we trust? Who do we trust? Do we trust ourselves to get ourselves out of this mess? Well, that's what Peter was doing up until Jesus said, come on. Then he trusted Jesus. But in the midst of that trust, he started to doubt, not Jesus, but himself. You ever been there? You ever started something and you're going, and then something happens that makes you go, what am I doing? It's called ministry. It's called pastor. What am I doing? You know, we get started in something and it doesn't matter how difficult it is. We're getting through. And then all of a sudden, this little self-reflection goes, I can't do this. I can't do this. And yet Jesus is there saying, come on. Come on. And I'll walk you back to your place of safety. And you will know, and they all said that, truly you are the Son of God. Jesus is here. And our place of safety, home, our place of safety, that place where we know what's going to happen here. We know what's going to happen at home. We understand all the mechanisms in place. Now, you want to see somebody get upset, change the liturgy. Ooh, Lord have mercy. Y'all remember 5 years ago when we did the other version of the Lord's Prayer? Wow, I still got arrows in my back from that. But this is a place of safety. We know what to expect to hear. We know we expect to be able to sing the songs. We expect to hear a message of hope and love. And it's safe. And you are loved. And then we go back in the world. Today, we're going to have a baptism. Something very unusual in the Lutheran Church, we're going to have a baptism for an adult. Most of his babies, we just hold them up by their feet and dip them in the water. You know? But today we're baptizing Vivian. She's been with us for a number of years. And she needed to be able to say that this place is safe. That this God I'm learning about, I'm hearing about consistently, time after time after time, this God is trustworthy. Not one who will punish me for a mistake, but one that will love me through it. And what we say about baptism is the water is the chaos that God, with his word and command, tames and uses as a new birth into a new life. Our baptism is God saying, you are mine. I chose you and I have called you to this place where the chaos of life, I will give you strength. For the hurts in life, I will bind your wounds. For the difficulties and disappointments, our baptism reminds us how deeply God loves us. And so today, remember your baptism as we're going through this. Remember what God has done for you. Those places where, even where you were afraid to get out of your boat. Because Jesus didn't walk out there and stop and say, who wants to come? He was coming to the boat. So, think about what God does. Not just has done, but what God does for you. How God does for you. Who God does things for you through others. And then go out, remembering that you are born again into the family of God as his child, as one who has a boat to crawl into, but who's called to step out of the boat at the same time. You're called. Come. You're baptized. Save me, Jesus. And you're brought back by the Lord.

0: love you and you are mine. That is what baptism, boiled down to one phrase, is all about giving. What God is saying to you. I love you and you are mine. God, who is rich in mercy and love, gives us a new birth into a living hope through the sacrament of baptism. By water and the word, God delivers us from sin and death and raises us to new life in Jesus Christ. We are united with all the baptized in the one body of Christ, anointed with the gift of the Holy Spirit, and joined in God's mission for the life of the world. Called by the Holy Spirit, trusting in the grace and the love of God, Vivian, do you desire to be baptized? People of God, do you promise to support Vivian, praying for her and walking with her in this new and exciting life in Christ?
1: We do.
0: Do you promise to provide a loving community and continuing opportunities for her and all people to grow in Christ and in the community of Christ?
1: We do.
0: Do you promise to forgive and reconcile with each other in our journey together, with Christ as our model and our guide? I ask you, profess your faith in Jesus Christ, reject sin, and confess the faith of the church. Do you renounce the devil and all the forces that defy God? Do you renounce the powers of this world that rebel against God? Do you renounce the way of sin that draws you from God? Do you believe in God the Father?
1: I believe in God the Father Almighty, Creator of heaven and earth.
0: Do you believe in Jesus Christ, the Son of God? I believe in Jesus Christ, His only Son, our Lord, who was conceived by the Holy Spirit, born of the Virgin Mary, suffered under Pontius Pilate, was crucified, died, and was buried. He descended into hell. On the third day He rose again. He ascended into heaven and is seated at the right hand of the Father. He will come again to judge the living and the dead. Do you believe in God the Holy Spirit? I believe in the Holy Spirit, the Holy Catholic Church, the communion of saints, the forgiveness of sins, the resurrection of the body, and the life everlasting. Amen. The Lord be with you. Let us give thanks to the Lord our God.
2: It is right to give our thanks and praise.
0: Blessed are you, holy God. You are the creator of the waters of the earth. You are the fire of rebirth. You poured out your spirit on your people Israel, and you breathed life into our dry bones. Your Son Jesus promised to send the Spirit to us, that the world may know your peace and truth. Pour out your Holy Spirit and breathe new life into Vivian, who is here to be baptized. By your Spirit, adopt us all as your children. Through our Savior Jesus Christ, who lives and reigns with you and the Holy Spirit, one God, now and forever. Amen.

0: this week, Mary. Vivian, I baptize you in the name of the Father, and of the Son, and of the Holy Spirit. Amen. It's easier because you're bald. Yeah, that's for you. For something so simple, God chooses the simple because it's within our ability to understand. Just like He chooses us, simple, to spread the love of God to the world. Let us pray. We give you thanks, O God, that through water and the Holy Spirit you provide your children with.
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It comes from Matthew chapter 16, verse 24 through 26. Now here's the Biblical Truth with Brother Thomas Collier and Brother Keith Moore.

0: Good morning. Good morning. We'd like to welcome you to the Bible Truth with Brother Thomas Collier and Brother Keith Moore. Real Brother Keith?
1: Man.
0: Pray God bless you. Got your Bibles open this morning. Pray God bless you. Got your Bibles open this morning. We call your attention this morning to the book of St. Matthew. That is St. Matthew chapter 16, right verse number 24 through 26. That is Matthew chapter 16, around verse number 24. Pray God bless you. Got your Bible open this morning. Got your pen and paper. Write it down if you can't get to it. Then said Jesus unto his disciples, if any man will come after me, let him deny himself and take up his cross and follow me. For whosoever will save his life shall lose it, and whosoever shall lose his life for my sake shall find it. For what is a man profit if he should gain the whole world and lose his own soul? Or what shall he give in exchange for his soul? We let you for a second this morning. According to the Bible, I must teach the truth to save souls. According to the Bible, I must teach the truth to save souls. Yes, I must teach what it takes to save your soul. I must teach what it takes to save your soul. Won't you know now? Your soul is you. You lose your soul, you lost you. Because your soul is you. Mark, Luke, chapter 9. That's Bible now. Verse 23 through 26. If you lose your soul, you lost you. It's so important that I teach the truth to save your soul. Why would the Bible say that?
1: And he said to them all, if any man will come after me,
0: let
1: him deny himself.
0: You got to get rid of self. Self is a hindrance. Got to get rid of self.
1: And take up his cross daily and follow me. For whosoever will save his life,
0: shall lose it. Watch it now.
1: But whosoever will lose his life, for my sake, the same shall save it. For what is a man advantage?
0: Watch this now. What is a man advantage?
1: If he gain the whole world.
0: If he gains the whole world.
1: And lose himself.
0: Keep in mind, your soul is you. You lose your soul, you lost you. Won't you know now? I must teach what it takes to save your soul. Because your soul is you. If you lose your soul, you lost you. You see, I'm not trying to be a popular preacher. I'm not trying to be a man pleaser. I'm not trying to get your money. I'm trying to be God's servant. In Galatians chapter 1, verse 10, because if I don't teach the truth, I can't be God's servant. If I teach to please men, I can't be God's servant. Look what the Bible say.
1: For do I now persuade men?
0: Watch it, huh?
1: Or God?
0: Of God, watch it now.
1: Or do I seek to please men? For if I yet please men.
0: Watch it, if I seek to please men.
1: I should not be the servant of Christ.
0: I can't be God's servant. So understand, you can't lose your soul now. Look at Matthew 6:26. You can't lose your soul. Your soul is so precious. Your soul is so important. You can't lose your soul. Why would the Bible say that?
1: Behold.
0: Matthew 16:26. Watch it now. Why would the Bible say? So you can't lose your soul now. Watch it. Hope you got your Bible now. Matthew 16:26, watch.
1: For what is a man profited? If he shall gain the whole world. And lose his own soul.
0: You see, you can't lose your soul. By not obeying the gospel of Jesus Christ and living righteous, you can lose your soul. By not obeying the gospel and living righteous. Jesus commanded to get where we obey the gospel, get in the kingdom, and live righteous. In Matthew 6:33, Jesus commanded us to get in the kingdom and live righteous. Once you obey the gospel, get in the Lord's church and live righteous. Live with the Bible saying that.
1: But seek ye first.
0: The first thing you do.
1: But seek ye first the kingdom of God.
0: First thing you do, get in the Lord's church, the church of Jesus died for, the church of Jesus shed their blood for.
1: And his righteousness.
0: And live righteous.
1: And all these things shall be added unto you.
0: Understand now. Once you obey the gospel, the truth. Which is the gospel now. I want to preach to you now. In Ephesians 1:13, the gospel is the truth now. And once you obey the truth, the Lord, he adds you to the church. Once you obey the gospel, baptized into Christ, the Lord adds you to the church. Watch it now.
1: In whom ye also trusted. After that ye heard the word of truth.
0: Word of truth.
1: The gospel of your salvation.
0: Now, can you see? The gospel is the truth. That's why you got to obey the gospel. When you obey the gospel, you obey the truth. When you obey the gospel, you obey the truth. And when you obey the truth and obey the gospel, the Lord, he adds you to the church. And Acts 2:47, once you obey the gospel of Jesus Christ, the Lord, he adds you to the church. And it's your responsibility to live righteous. That's what the Bible says in Acts 2:47.
1: Praising God.
0: Praising God.
1: And having favor with all the people.
0: All the people.
1: And the Lord added to the church daily.
0: Notice he added to the church. Not churches. He added to the church
1: daily. Such as should be saved.
0: Don't let nobody fool you now. Don't let nobody fool you now. You can't lose your soul. Keep in mind, your soul is so important. Oh, this is what men say. Now, men say a lot of things to get your money. We're trying to help save your soul. Listen to what the Bible say. Man do a lot of things to try to get your money. We're trying to help save your soul. Watch it now. How do they do it? They deceive you. Beware what people tell you now. Colossians 2:18. Colossians 2:8. Watch Colossians 2:8. Listen to what Jesus said. Colossians 2:8.
1: Beware.
0: He said, now beware.
1: Lest any man spoil you.
0: Don't let nobody spoil you with all this false doctrine now.
1: Through philosophy.
0: Uh-huh.
1: And vain deceit.
0: Vain deceit.
1: After the tradition of men.
0: Listen, this stuff after the tradition of men.
1: After the rudiments of the world.
0: At the world.
1: And not after Christ.
0: But understand, it's not after Christ. And they got a way of smoothing now to get your money. And they got a way to try to trick you. See, people are not concerned about saving their soul. We need to be concerned about trying to save people's soul. I must teach what it takes to save soul. I can't go with no fair speeches and good words. Romans chapter 16, verse 17, 18. This is how many people are getting deceived. Many people are being deceived in religion by good words and fair speeches. And all I'm doing is teaching truth. Watch it now.
1: Now, I beseech you, brethren,
0: uh-huh,
1: mark them
0: uh-huh
1: which cause divisions
0: uh-huh
1: and offenses
0: uh-huh
1: contrary to the doctrine
0: uh-huh
1: which ye have learned
0: uh-huh
1: and avoid them.
0: Avoid them.
1: For they that are such,
0: they are such,
1: serve not our Lord Jesus
0: Christ. They ain't teaching our Lord Jesus Christ.
1: But their own belly.
0: They trying to get money there out for their own belly.
1: And by good words.
0: How did they deceive you? With good words.
1: And fair speeches.
0: Fair speeches.
1: Deceive the hearts of the simple.
0: Want you to know now. Want you to know now. Want you to know. It's important to obey the gospel because the gospel is the only thing that can save your soul. In 1 Corinthians chapter 15, verse 1 and 2. The gospel has the power to save your soul. The gospel is the only thing that's able to save your soul. The gospel, which is the truth. 1 Corinthians 15, verse 1 and 2. Watch it.
1: Moreover, brother.
0: Uh-huh. Watch it now.
1: I declare unto you the gospel.
0: The what?
1: The gospel.
0: The gospel. Watch it.
1: Which I preached unto you.
0: Uh-huh.
1: Which also ye have received.
0: Received.
1: And wherein ye stand.
0: Stand. Watch it now.
1: By which also.
0: By which also. Watch it.
1: Ye are saved.
0: You're what?
1: Ye are saved.
0: You're saved.
1: If ye keep in memory.
0: Keep memory.
1: What I preached unto you.
0: That's why you got to be preached. You got to be taught. See, I'm just not a preacher. I'm a teacher. You know, I'm all right with preaching, but you ought to be able to teach, and you're preaching, you ought to be able to teach. Because guess what? Every man got to be taught now. In John chapter 6, verse 44 and 45, every man got to be taught of God now. Every man come to God, got to be taught. You got to be taught, but you got to be taught the truth. You got to be taught the truth. That's why I must, according to the Bible, I must teach the truth to save souls. I must teach the truth, because this thing is wrapping up now. Watch it.
1: No man can come to me.
0: Watch that. No man can come to me.
1: Except the Father which has sent me.
0: Look what you say now. Except the Father which has sent me.
1: Draw him.
0: Watch it now.
1: And I will raise him up at the last day.
0: Uh-huh.
1: It is written in the prophets.
0: Thank God it's written. It's written. Watch it now.
1: And they shall be all taught of God.
0: You got to be taught. You got to be taught of God.
1: Every man therefore that hath heard.
0: Yeah, heard. You got to listen too now. You got to pay attention. You got to listen too now.
1: And has learned of the Father.
0: And you got to learn. See, you got to learn, oh God. Watch it.
1: Cometh unto me.
0: You can come to Jesus. That's the only way you come to Jesus. Oh, I want you to know now. We'll be commanded to go into the world and teach the gospel now. In Matthew chapter 28, verse 19 and 20. We're commanded to teach the gospel now. We're commanded to go into the world and teach the gospel now. Watch it.
1: Go ye therefore.
0: Watch it. Go ye therefore.
1: And teach all nations.
0: I must teach. I've been commanded. I must teach the truth and teach all nations.
1: Baptizing them.
0: Baptizing them.
1: In the name of the Father
0: uh-huh
1: and of the Son
0: uh-huh
1: and of the Holy Ghost.
0: Uh-huh.
1: Teaching them.
0: Teaching them. I got to teach them again. I got to teach them the gospel. Then I got to teach them against how to live righteous, how to follow the doctrine of Christ, and live righteous. Watching it.
1: Teaching them to observe all things.
0: All things what?
1: Whatsoever I have commanded you.
0: Whatsoever Jesus has commanded us to do.
1: And lo, I am with you always.
0: And Jesus said, lo, I'm with you always.
1: Even unto the end of the world.
0: What you know now? Teach what? Teach the gospel. We got to teach God. Mark 16:15-16. What we got to teach? We got to teach the gospel. Not what folks want to hear. Not what make folks shout. We got to teach the gospel. We got to teach what it takes to save your soul. Watch it now.
1: And he said unto them, Go ye into all the world.
0: All the world.
1: And preach the gospel.
0: Preach what folks want to hear.
1: Preach the gospel.
0: Preach what make folks shout.
1: Preach the gospel.
0: Preach what get folks money.
1: Preach the gospel.
0: Preach the gospel.
1: To every creature.
0: Every creature.
1: He that believeth.
0: And he that believeth the gospel.
1: And is baptized.
0: And get baptized.
1: Shall be saved.
0: Shall be saved. Don't you want your soul to be saved? Don't you want your soul to be saved? Stop by tell you. The gospel is the only thing got the power to save your soul. In Romans chapter 1, verse 16 and 17. The gospel is God's power to save your soul. God loves us. He wants us all to be saved, but you got to obey what he say. Do now. Watch it now.
1: For I am not ashamed of the gospel of Christ.
0: Paul said, I'm not ashamed of the gospel of Christ.
1: For it is.
0: For what?
1: For it is.
0: For it is what?
1: The power of God.
0: It's the power of God.
1: Unto salvation.
0: To save you.
1: Unto everyone that believeth. To the Jew first. And also to the Greek.
0: Watch it now.
1: For therein.
0: Listen, for in the gospel. For there in the gospel.
1: It's the righteousness of God.
0: Right now who?
1: The righteousness of God.
0: Right now God what?
1: Revealed. From faith to
0: that's
1: faith.
0: That's why you can't get righteous until you obey the gospel. Because guess what? The righteousness of God is therein, in the gospel. Won't you know that? The truth. Somebody saying, Brother Kyle, what is the truth? You say, I must teach the truth. What is the truth? In John 17:17, let's see what the Bible said truth for you. Yes, one must obey the truth. What is the truth then? What is truth, Brother Kyle? Let's see what the Bible said. According to the Bible now. Watch.
1: Sanctify them through thy truth.
0: Listen, sanctify them through thy truth.
1: Thy word is truth.
0: Thy word is truth, and the word is the only thing that's able to save your soul. In James 1:21, the truth is the only thing that's able to save your soul. That's why I must teach the truth, because the truth is the only thing that's able to save your soul. Watch it now.
1: Wherefore, lay apart all filthiness and superfluity of naughtiness and receive with meekness.
0: You got to receive it now. I got to teach it, and you got to receive it.
1: The engrafted word.
0: The engrafted word, what it's able to do.
1: Which is able to save your soul.
0: What is able to do?
1: To save your soul.
0: The word of God is the only thing that's able to save your soul. You know the word of God is the only thing that's able to purify your soul. It's the only thing that's able to save your soul. It's the only thing that's able, guess what? To purify your soul. In 1 Peter chapter 1, I've got Bible on that. Verse 22-23. The word of God is the only thing that's able to save your soul. It's the only thing that's able to purify your soul. Watch it now.
1: Seeing ye have purified your soul.
0: Purified your soul. How? How did you purify your soul now? This is what the Bible say.
1: In obeying the truth.
0: What did you do?
1: In obeying the truth.
0: You got to obey the truth.
1: Through the Spirit.
0: Through the Spirit.
1: Unto unfeigned love of the brother.
0: Love for the brother.
1: See that ye love one
0: love
1: another.
0: Love one another.
1: With a pure heart fervently.
0: Watch it now.
1: Being born again.
0: You got to be born again.
1: Not of corruptible seed.
0: Not of corrupt seed. Watch it.
1: But of incorruptible.
0: But incorruptible seed. What is incorrupt seed?
1: By the word of God.
0: Incorruptible seed is the word of God.
1: Which liveth and abideth forever.
0: Oh, I stop by tell you, your soul is so precious. Oh, your soul is so precious. Your soul is so precious. I want you to know now, your soul is so precious. And you need to make sure that you obey the truth. Everything that God commands us is in truth. In Psalms 33 division, verse 4 and 5. All God's works are done in truth. So you got in order to do what God said to do, you got to obey truth. All God's works are done in truth now. Psalm 33:4-5. Watch it now.
1: For the word of the Lord.
0: Listen, for the word of God.
1: Is right.
0: It's right. I don't care what you say now. The word of God is right now.
1: And all his works.
0: And all God's works.
1: Are done in truth.
0: And done in truth. I must preach the truth. I must preach the truth. I must preach the truth. I must preach the truth. You know why I must preach the truth? Because you got to be able to worship God and speak the truth. So when you come to worship, sir, you got to come with the right motive. And I got to present the truth. Because you got to be able to worship God in spirit and in truth. In order to be accepted of God now. Now, you can do what you want to do now. But for God to accept your worship, sir, it's got to be in spirit and in truth. John chapter 4, verse 23-24. I must teach the truth. You must come with the right motive. I must teach the truth so you can worship God in spirit and in truth. Watch it now.
1: But the hour coming.
0: Hour coming. Watch it now.
1: And now is.
0: Watch it now.
1: When the true worshipers.
0: What kind of worship?
1: The true worshipers.
0: The true worship.
1: Shall worship the Father.
0: Worship for how?
1: In spirit.
0: How?
1: In spirit.
0: In spirit.
1: And in truth.
0: And in truth. Watch it now.
1: For the Father seeketh such.
0: For God seeketh such.
1: To worship him.
0: To worship God. Watch it now.
1: God is a spirit.
0: God is a spirit. Watch it.
1: And they that worship
0: watch
1: him.
0: It. And they that worship God.
1: Must worship him.
0: Should.
1: Must worship him.
0: Could.
1: Must worship him.
0: Must worship God how?
1: In spirit.
0: Spirit.
1: And in truth.
0: Oh, I start by teaching now. Start by teaching. According to the Bible, I must teach what it takes to save your soul. I must teach what it takes to save your soul. Because I want you to know now, the Word of God, is the only thing that's able to save your soul. Your soul is so precious. In Psalms 49, verse 6 through 8, your soul is so precious. A ransom had to be paid for our soul now. A debt was paid for our soul now. And all for us to be saved. For our sin, a debt will pay for our sin. And all for our souls be saved, a debt will pay for our sin. Look what the Bible says. Your soul is so precious. That's why we have to teach what we teach the truth. Why? Your soul is so precious. And you will need to be saved. Look what the Bible says.
1: They that trust in their wealth.
0: Listen, it's all right to have money, but don't put to make it your first priority now. Your soul is your non-priority. Because what should it profit you if you gain the whole world and lose your convicted soul? Look what the Bible says.
1: They that trust in their wealth.
0: They that trust in their will.
1: And boast themselves in multitudes of their riches.
0: And boast themselves in multitudes of their riches.
1: None of them.
0: Listen, none of this stuff, none of this.
1: Can by any means.
0: By any means.
1: Redeem his brother.
0: Redeem his brother.
1: Nor give to God a ransom.
0: Listen, let me tell you something. Let's just say. Only Jesus could be a ransom for our sin. Only Jesus. None of this stuff, none of all the stuff we got in this world can be a ransom for our sin. Watch it now.
1: Nor give to God a ransom.
0: Give to God a ransom.
1: For him.
0: For him. Watch.
1: For the redemption of their soul.
0: Watch your word redemption. Redemption of your soul.
1: Is precious. Is precious.
0: Listen. The forgiveness of your. Listen. To say your soul is precious. Your soul is precious. You lose your soul. You lost you. Your soul is so precious. Look what the book says now.
1: And it ceases forever.
0: And it ceases forever. What you know now. Your soul is so precious. The only thing. A ransom could be paid for your sin is Christ paid a ransom for our sin. God gave Christ a ransom for our sin. Huh? Yes, God gave Christ a ransom for our sin. In Matthew chapter 20, verse 28, God gave Christ a ransom for our sin. Nobody could do it but Jesus Christ. Watch it now. Watch.
1: Even as the Son of Man came not to be ministered unto, but to minister.
0: But to minister.
1: And to give his life.
0: Christ gave his life what?
1: A ransom.
0: A ransom.
1: For many.
0: A many. In other words, Christ paid a debt for our sin. We were bought. Christ bought us. Christ bought the church. Christ, and we are the church. Christ, those baptized believers, are the church. Christ paid a ransom for our sin. Yes. Christ paid a ransom for our sin. Guess what? Guess what? He paid for it with his own blood. And guess what? We belong to Christ. We are bought with a price now. First Corinthians. Chapter 6, verse 20. We were bought with a price that no man could dare pay. No man could dare pay this price that Christ paid. Watch it now.
1: For ye are bought with a price.
0: We are bought with a price.
1: Therefore, glorify God in your body.
0: In your body.
1: And in your spirit.
0: And guess what? We're the servant. We bought with a price. Yeah, we're God's servant. And we can't be the servant of men now. First Corinthians. Chapter 7, verse 23. We've been bought with a price, and we can't be the servant of men now. We got to be the servant of God. Watch it now.
1: Ye are bought with a price.
0: Watch it. You are bought with a price.
1: Be not ye the servants of men.
0: Servant of men. What you know? Christ purchased us with his own blood. Yeah. Christ bought us with his own blood. In Acts 20, 28. Christ paid for us with his own blood. Yeah. Christ purchased us with his own blood. When you already got it, get in the Lord church. Guess what? You've been bought with a price. But Christ bought the church with his own price. Christ bought the church with his own blood. Look what the Bible said there.
1: Take heed, therefore, unto yourselves.
0: Unto your wife.
1: And to all the flock.
0: All the flock. Watch it.
1: Over the which the Holy Ghost.
0: Holy Ghost.
1: Hath made you overseers.
0: To do what?
1: To feed the church of God.
0: To feed the church of Christ. In that context, Christ. God is Christ in that context. To feed the church of Christ.
1: Which he has purchased.
0: Which he has purchased. Christ purchased. We know Christ There are three in the Godhead, the Father, the Son, and the Holy Spirit. We know the Son purchased the church. He shed his blood and purchased the church with his own blood. Watch it.
1: To feed the church of God.
0: Church of God.
1: Which he has purchased.
0: Purchased.
1: With his own blood.
0: In his own blood. And we got why? He watched us in his blood. Christ loved us. Watched us in blood. In Revelation chapter 1 verse 5. Watch the blood. He loved us and he watched us in his own blood. Watch it now.
1: And from Jesus Christ.
0: From Jesus Christ.
1: Who is the faithful witness.
0: Faithful witness.
1: And the first begotten of the dead.
0: First begotten of the dead. Watch it.
1: And the prince of the kings of the earth.
0: All right. Watch it.
1: Unto him that loved us.
0: He loved us.
1: And washed us.
0: And washed us.
1: From our sins.
0: From our sins.
1: In his own blood.
0: Own blood. He had to wash us in our blood. You got to get washed. See, when you hear the word, believe it, repent, and baptize into Christ, your sins are washed away, and you reach the blood of Christ. Only the blood of Christ can redeem us. Nothing else can redeem us when I see it, but the blood of Jesus. What can redeem me from my sin? Nothing but the blood of Jesus, huh? 1 Peter chapter 1. Hope we got the Bible now. Verse 18, 19. Only the precious blood of Jesus Christ can redeem us from our sins. Watch it now. Silver and gold can do it. Nothing but the blood of Jesus. Watch it.
1: For as much as ye know that ye were not redeemed with corruptible things as silver and gold.
0: Silver and gold.
1: From your vain conversation.
0: Vain conversation.
1: Received by tradition from your father.
0: Father, watch it.
1: But with the precious blood of Christ.
0: But now with the precious blood of Christ.
1: As a lamb without blemish.
0: Without blemish.
1: And without spot.
0: Without spot. Won't you know that? Won't you know that? Won't you know that? Christ paid a great price for our sin. Our souls are so precious. Our souls are so precious that Christ paid a ransom for our sin. God gave Christ a ransom for our sin. Won't you know that? Your soul will spend eternity in one of the other places. Depending on whether you obey the gospel, go obey God's word, or disobey God's word. If you obey God's word, you can spend eternity with God. If you disobey God's word, you're going to spend eternity away from God. Won't you know now? It's important. In 2 Thessalonians chapter 1, verse 7 through 9, let me show you now how important the gospel is. The gospel which is the truth. Let me show you how important it is to obey the truth, which is the gospel. Let me show you how important it is to obey the gospel, which is the truth. Let me show you how important it is. Because guess what? If you don't obey the gospel, you'll be away from God through all eternity in destruction. If you obey God, you can be with God forever throughout all eternity and spend eternity with God. Watch it now. Watch it.
1: And to you who are troubled.
0: Watch it now. Who are troubled?
1: Rest with us. When the Lord Jesus shall be revealed from heaven with his mighty angels.
0: Doing what?
1: In flaming fire.
0: No, it's just him. He come in flaming fire.
1: Taking vengeance.
0: Doing what?
1: Taking vengeance.
0: You know why? He paid the ransom. He paid the ransom for our sin. And man have refused to obey what he say. Taking vengeance. Watch it.
1: On them that know not God.
0: Know not God.
1: And that obey not the gospel of our Lord Jesus Christ.
0: No, it's just him. Taking vengeance on them that know not God.
1: And that obey not the gospel of our Lord Jesus Christ.
0: Jesus Christ. Let me tell you something. Do you know in Philippians chapter 3, verse 19 and 20? Let me tell you something. First verse in Philippians chapter 3, verse 19. Do you know that if you don't obey the gospel, you become an enemy of Christ? Do you know that if you don't obey the gospel, you become an enemy of the cross? Watch Philippians chapter 3. We're going to start at verse 18. Watch it. Do you not know if you don't obey the gospel, you become an enemy of the cross, which means you're an enemy of the gospel. And that's why he's going to take vengeance on them that obey not the gospel. Why? Because you become an enemy if you don't obey the gospel. This is so important. Please ask questions. Call in. Like to have a Bible study with you again. Need to understand, your soul is so precious. But if you don't obey the gospel, you become an enemy of the cross. Watch it now. Philippians chapter 3, verse 18. Watch it.
1: For many walk.
0: Many walk.
1: Of whom I have told you often. And now tell you, even weeping.
0: Paul said, this thing is so sick, I'm crying about it. It's crying time. This world, this whole universe is in bad shape. Watch it now.
1: That they are. The enemies of the cross.
0: Who?
1: That they are the enemies.
0: If you don't obey the gospel, you become an enemy of the cross. You become an enemy of the gospel. Because keep in mind now, the cross, that's where the gospel is. The death, burial, and resurrection, that is the gospel. Watch it now.
1: That they are the enemies of the cross of Christ.
0: In my cross of who?
1: Of Christ.
0: The gospel. You're in my, the gospel of Christ.
1: Whose end is destruction.
0: Listen, who ain't going to be destruction.
1: Whose God is their belly.
0: Whose God is their belly.
1: And whose glory.
0: Whose glory.
1: Is in their shame.
0: In their shame.
1: Who mind earthly
0: That's
1: things.
0: That's our problem. That's our problem. We're too caught up in earthly things. Come to you, you got to get rid of self. We're too caught up in earthly things. Who mind earthly things?
1: For our conversation is in heaven.
0: See, our citizenship is in heaven. We ain't worried about this place down here. We're going to do what we can, be concerned. But we got something better to look forward to. When we're over at the gospel, get a large church, we got something better to look forward to. Watch it now.
1: From whence also we look for the Savior.
0: Savior.
1: The Lord Jesus Lord Christ.
0: Jesus Christ. I want you to know now. I want you to know now. I want you to know now. But if we reject the truth, if we reject the truth, in Romans chapter 2, verse 8, if we reject the truth, if we be hard-headed and contentious and reject the truth, shame, shame, shame, shame on you. Watch it now.
1: But unto them that are contentious.
0: Watch. To them who are hard-headed.
1: And do not obey the truth.
0: And won't obey the truth.
1: But obey unrighteousness.
0: But obey unrighteousness.
1: Indignation and wrath.
0: Then into wrath, watching it.
1: Tribulation and anguish.
0: Tribulation and watching it.
1: Upon every soul of man.
0: Every soul of man.
1: That doeth evil.
0: Doeth evil.
1: Of the Jew first.
0: Jew
1: and,
0: first.
1: And also of the Gentile.
0: Gentile.
1: But glory.
0: Glory.
1: Honor.
0: Honor, watch it.
1: And peace.
0: And peace, watch
1: it. To every man.
0: To every man.
1: That worketh good.
0: That do good. That to, do what God say do.
1: To the Jew first.
0: Jew first.
1: And also to the Greek.
0: Oh, I'll talk about it to you. Don't you want to spend eternity with God? But keep in mind now, in Matthew chapter 10, verse 28, realize one thing now. God got the power. God got the power to save you, and he got the power to damn you. And the gospel will save you, the gospel will damn you. Depends on which one you do. If you obey it, it'll save you. If you disobey it, it'll damn you. Watch what the Bible says now.
1: And fear not them which kill the body.
0: Don't worry about man who's able to kill a body.
1: But are not able to kill the soul.
0: But he can't kill the soul. Can you see how important your soul is? Can you see how important your soul is? Watch it now.
1: But rather fear him.
0: But rather fear God.
1: Which is able to destroy both soul and body.
0: And body.
1: In hell.
0: In hell. Well, I'll start by the T now. Don't you want to spend eternity with God? Well, I'll start by the T. Don't you want to spend eternity with God? And you know one thing? You look at the situation. Wouldn't it be nice? If you want to be saved, I don't understand why now the Bible teaches that there are three components of faith. There are three components of faith. I don't understand why now. And guess what? I saw it work just the other day. I saw the three components of faith work the other day. Just now notice this here. There are three components of faith. Intellectual, emotional, and volitional. What's saying, Brother Kai? What you saying the Bible say? Well, in other words, intellectual is accepting the established facts of the Bible. Accepting it. Emotional. Trusting what Jesus Christ say do. Trusting what Jesus say do. Trusting what Jesus Christ say do. And then volitional. Obeying what Jesus Christ say do. I started with just the other day in human society. I started with. They call for ice, snow, rain coming up. It ain't got here. They announced just staying here last week, starting out last week. And guess what? I saw the components of faith works. I saw people start to accept what the weatherman said. We accept it. Then we trust what he said. You know how I know? Man went to the store there, took everything off the shelf. Done bought everything. The snow hadn't got here. Who knows? It may not even come. But guess what? We accepted what was said, right? We accepted, right? And we trust what it said, right? And guess what we did? We obeyed what it said. We kept the command. We did the command. What we did? We went out and bought the necessities. We bought batteries. Got heaters. Got generators. Why? Why? Why we do that? Because we obeyed the commandment. Wouldn't it be nice if we did that, realizing that Christ coming back for this whole universe? I'm trying to come back for the whole universe. What if we accepted what the Bible say? Trusted what the Bible say. And obeyed what the Bible command us. Don't you know we prepare when Jesus come back again? Because he coming back now. Whether we want to, or believe it or not, he coming back now. But you know one thing? That goes to show we don't trust, we don't believe what the Bible say. People holler, praise the Lord, all the mess. Let me tell you something. You don't believe what the Bible say. If you believe what the Bible say, guess what? You will accept the established facts of the Bible. You will believe in what Jesus said. In John 8:24, Jesus said, except you believe in him, you're going to die in your sin. Watch now. Jesus said in John 8, watch what Jesus said about accepting and establishing faith. You got to believe what Jesus said. You got to believe what Jesus said. Watch it now. Watch John 8:24. Watch it.
1: And I said, therefore, unto you, that ye shall die in your sins.
0: So you take up, you go, if you don't accept what I'm saying, you're going to die in your sins.
1: For if ye believe not,
0: if you don't accept what I'm telling you,
1: that I am he,
0: if you don't accept what Jesus is saying,
1: ye shall die in your sins.
0: And watch what he said in verse 21.
1: Then said Jesus again unto them.
0: Jesus said again, why would Jesus say?
1: I go my way.
0: Jesus said, I'm going away now.
1: And ye shall seek me.
0: Jesus said, going to seek me.
1: And shall die in your sins.
0: Jesus said, going to die in your sins.
1: Whether I go,
0: where I go,
1: ye cannot come.
0: Jesus said, you don't believe in except what I say? Jesus said, you're going to die in your sins. Why am you cannot come? Then we got a trust what Jesus said. Jesus said in John 14:1, Jesus said, guess what? Let not your heart be troubled. Jesus said, trust me. Jesus said, trust me. If we need to trust, no, this would be a better word. If we accepted what the Bible say and trusted what the Bible say and obeyed the commandments of the Bible, this would be a better universe. Watch it now.
1: Let not your heart be troubled.
0: Jesus said, let not your heart be troubled.
1: Ye believe in God.
0: Jesus said, if you believe in me, trust me now.
1: Believe also in me.
0: Trust me, man. Jesus said, this is what the Bible say. In Proverbs chapter 3, verse 5, the Bible said, we are trusting. This is emotional. This is the three components of faith. Intellectual, emotional, and volitional. Emotion is trusting what Jesus said. We need to trust the Lord with all our heart. Watch it now.
1: Trust in the Lord.
0: That's emotional. And we need to trust in the Lord.
1: With all thine heart.
0: With all our heart.
1: And lean not.
0: And we need to quit leaning.
1: Unto thine own understanding.
0: Thine own understanding. That's trusting what Jesus said. And then we need to obey what Jesus commanded. That's the volitional. It's obeying what Jesus said to do. Huh? Obeying what Jesus commanded. Huh? Matthew 28:19-20. We need to obey what the Bible commands us. Obey what Jesus commands us in the Bible. Guess what? Those are the three components of faith that save. You can't be saved or need these three components of faith now. Watch what the Bible says now. Watch, well, listen now. Watch it now. Obey what Jesus say. Watch it.
1: Go ye therefore and teach all nations.
0: All nations.
1: Baptizing them.
0: Baptizing them.
1: In the name of the Father.
0: Father.
1: And of the Son.
0: Son.
1: And of the Holy Ghost.
0: Holy Ghost.
1: Teaching them.
0: Teaching them.
1: To observe all things.
0: All things.
1: Whatsoever I have commanded you.
0: I what?
1: I have commanded you.
0: This is volition. Obeying what Jesus commanded us. Don't you know it's a better universe? And we would guess what? Accept what the Bible say. Trust in what the Bible say. And obey the commandments of the Bible. Don't you know this would be a better universe? Watch it now. Don't you know now? Don't you know? But you got to obey now. Got to obey Jesus now. You can't get around obeying Jesus now. Acts chapter 3. Verse 22-23. You're going to have to obey it now. You're going to have to obey the word. If you want your soul to be saved, you're going to have to obey what Jesus said in the Bible. Watch it now. Watch it.
1: For Moses truly said unto the Father.
0: Moses said you got to obey Jesus. Moses said you got to obey Jesus. Watch it now.
1: A prophet shall the Lord your God raise up unto you of your brethren.
0: Of your brother.
1: Like unto me.
0: Unto me. Watch.
1: Him.
0: Watch this here. Jesus.
1: Shall ye hear in all things.
0: How many?
1: In all things.
0: I'm talking about you got to obey Jesus in all things. That's what righteousness is, doing all God commandments. That's what righteousness is. What is righteousness? Doing all God commandments. Watch it now.
1: Him shall ye hear in all things.
0: You got to hear Jesus in how many things?
1: In all
0: man,
1: things.
0: Man, you got to obey Jesus in all things. You got to keep his commandments. You got to obey Jesus in all things. Watch it.
1: Whatsoever he shall say unto you.
0: And whatever he say is written in the Bible. One thing back, you ain't got to take my word. You got to take Brother Key's word. Guess what? You take God's word because it's written in the Bible now. Watch it.
1: And it shall come to pass.
0: Watch, it's going to come to pass now. Watch.
1: That every soul.
0: How many?
1: Every soul.
0: Every soul what?
1: Which will not hear that prophet.
0: Notice here. Will not hear Jesus. You got to hear Jesus. That's what we're doing every Sunday. We're trying to get you to hear Jesus. Watch it now.
1: Shall be destroyed.
0: Shall be destroyed.
1: From among the people.
0: Listen. If you hear the word. If you. First of all, I got to start saving myself. I got to take heed to myself. And guess what? And if you hear the word and obey it, you can be saved. Watch it. First Timothy. I've been charged. My employer, 1 Timothy 4:16. My employer, which is the Godhead 3, I'm employed by the Godhead 3, and I must obey what the Godhead 3 say. And look what the Godhead 3 say.
1: Take heed unto thyself.
0: Godhead 3 say, first I call you, look at yourself. Take a good look at yourself first. Take a good look at yourself.
1: And unto the doctrine.
0: See, if a man shouldn't be trying to preach what he, don't preach what you can't live now. Preach what you're living. What you're preaching, teaching, make sure you're living it now. Make sure you're living now. Watch.
1: Continue in them.
0: Continue in them.
1: For in doing this,
0: what you do?
1: Thou shalt both save thyself.
0: And teaching the truth, what you do?
1: Both save thyself.
0: You can save yourself.
1: And them that hear thee.
0: And them that ain't too hard hit to hear. Oh, I start by teaching. I must, according to the Bible, I must teach what it takes to save your soul. Huh? Yes. 2 Timothy. Chapter 4. That is if you want to crown a righteous. Now, if you want to be righteous, receive a crown of righteousness, I must teach what it takes to save your soul. 1 Timothy chapter 4. Sorry, 2 Timothy chapter 4. Verse number 1. Watch it now. In 2 Timothy chapter 4, verse 1 through 8, I've been charged by my employer to teach the word. I got to teach you when you want to hear. I got to teach you when you don't want to hear. I got to teach you when you want to hug my neck. I got to teach you when you want to break my neck. Watch it now. Watch it.
1: I charge thee therefore.
0: I've been charged. I got a charge. I charge you therefore.
1: Before God.
0: Before who?
1: Before God.
0: Man, I ain't fooling with y'all. I'm going to teach the word now. Watch it now.
1: And the Lord Jesus Christ.
0: And the Lord Jesus Christ.
1: Who shall judge the quick and the dead.
0: Listen, I got to stand before God and be judged now. So I got to teach what? I'm going to have to give an account of what I'm teaching. You know why I must teach the truth? Because I got to give an account of what I'm teaching one day. Watch it now.
1: Who shall judge the quick and the dead.
0: Quick and the dead.
1: At his appearing.
0: At his appearing.
1: And his kingdom.
0: His kingdom. What?
1: Preach the word.
0: Preach what folk want to hear.
1: Preach the word.
0: Preach what make folk shout.
1: Preach the word.
0: Preach what make folk happy.
1: Preach the word.
0: I got to preach what?
1: Preach the word.
0: I got to preach the word.
1: Be instant in season.
0: I got to preach when you want to hear.
1: Out of season.
0: I got to preach when you don't want to hear.
1: Reprove.
0: I got to preach when you want to hurt my neck.
1: Rebuke.
0: I got to preach when you want to break my neck.
1: Exhort with all longsuffering.
0: Encourage with all longsuffering. Why?
1: And doctrine.
0: Why?
1: For the time will come.
0: Time is already him. It's already him.
1: When they will not endure sound doctrine.
0: People don't want to endure sound doctrine. Watch.
1: But after their own lust.
0: Own lust.
1: Shall they heap to themselves teachers.
0: Teachers what?
1: Having itching ears.
0: Having itching ears.
1: And they shall turn away their ears from the truth.
0: Huh?
1: They shall turn away their ears from the truth.
0: Can't you see people doing it today? People turn their ears away from the truth. Now, you see why I got to preach the truth? Watch it now.
1: And shall be turned unto fables.
0: And turned unto fables. Watch it.
1: But watch thou in all things.
0: I'm watching. Watching all things.
1: Endure afflictions.
0: Endure afflictions.
1: Do the work of an evangelist.
0: I got to do the work of a minister. Watch it now.
1: Make full proof. Of thy ministry.
0: I made full proof of the ministry we're doing here.
1: For I am now ready to be offered.
0: Paul said, I'm ready to be offered.
1: In the time of my departure.
0: Listen, when you do what obey the truth, do what God said do, and live righteous, you're ready now. You're ready. You're ready to be offered up. You're ready. You're ready. When the trumpet sound, a death come, you're ready. Watch it now.
1: For I am now ready to be offered.
0: I'm ready to be offered.
1: In the time of my departure.
0: Listen, the time of my departure.
1: Is at hand.
0: Is at hand. Watch it.
1: I have fought. A good fight.
0: What kind of fight?
1: A good fight.
0: I stop by to tell you, it's a fight in this world. Listen, if you want to save your soul, you have to fight. The devil going to do everything to get your soul. You have to fight now. It's a fight every day. Because the devil going to do everything to try to get your soul. He going to do it with false doctrine, false religion. He going to do everything to try to get your soul. Watch it now. I have fought a good fight.
1: I have finished my course.
0: But you got to finish the course now. You got to finish your course now. Watch it.
1: I have kept. The faith.
0: And you got to keep the faith. You got to stay in the church now. Don't leave the Lord's church now. Once you get in the Lord's church, stay in the Lord's church now. I don't care what happened, who come in, who go out. Stay in the Lord's church. Watch it now.
1: Henceforth, there is laid up for me.
0: Listen, and when you do this here, guess what laid up for you?
1: A crown of righteousness.
0: What's laid up?
1: A crown of righteousness.
0: A crown of righteousness.
1: Which the Lord. The righteous judge.
0: Righteous judge.
1: Shall give me at that day.
0: That

0: into Macedonia.
1: What did he do?
0: That thou mightest charge some.
1: Huh?
0: That thou mightest charge some.
1: Charge some what?
0: That they teach no other doctrine.
1: Huh?
0: Teach no other doctrine.
1: Ain't one, can you see this? Ain't one doctrine that save your soul. There's only one doctrine that save your soul. And this way Paul said, ain't one, teach no other what?
0: Other doctrine.
1: Teach no other doctrine. Why not watch it? Watch it.
0: Neither give heed.
1: Not give heed.
0: To fables.
1: Fables.
0: And endless genealogies.
1: Genealogy.
0: Which minister questions.
1: Which minister questions.
0: Rather than godly edifying.
1: Rather than godly edifying.
0: Which is in faith.
1: Which is in faith.
0: So do.
1: Listen, he said, Charles, tell them they teach no other doctrine. Why? Because you got to watch your doctrine now. Listen, 1 Timothy 4, 16. That's why he said, get away. Charles, no, they teach no other doctrine. Why? Because watch your doctrine now. Take heed to yourself and watch your doctrine. Watch what you're teaching now. A man, gospel preacher, need to watch what he teach. Even in the Church of Christ, need to be careful what you're teaching now. Because what you're teaching need to be called to the doctrine of Christ. Watch it now.
0: Take heed unto thyself.
1: Heed to yourself.
0: And unto the doctrine. Continue in them.
1: In them.
0: For in doing this.
1: In doing this.
0: Thou shalt both save thyself.
1: Don't you want your soul to be saved?
0: And them that hear thee.
1: Your soul is so precious. We're doing all this because your soul is so precious. We spend thousands of dollars a year just trying to get the word to get, save your soul. Your soul is so precious. Your soul is so important. But guess what? You got to understand this now. There are some people out here who are out for money, and their mouth need to be stopped. We got a lot of folks out here teaching false doctrine, and their mouth need to be stopped now. In Titus. And what the Bible say there? Titus 1, verse 9 through 11. I'm talking about according to the Bible. I must teach what it takes to save your soul. I must teach what it takes to save your soul. You may not like it, but I got to tell you about it anyway. Watch it now.
0: Holding fast.
1: Holding fast.
0: The faithful word.
1: The faithful word. See, you got to hold the truth now, which is the truth. Hold faithful, the faithful word.
0: As he has been taught.
1: As he been taught. Watch it now.
0: That he may be able by sound doctrine.
1: By what?
0: By sound doctrine.
1: What kind of doctrine?
0: By sound doctrine.
1: By sound doctrine.
0: Both to exhort.
1: Exhort, encourage.
0: And to convince and the gainsayers.
1: Watch it.
0: For there are many unruly and vain talkers. Okay.
1: There's many unruly religious leaders out here.
0: And deceivers.
1: They're on the TV, radio, everywhere. Watch it.
0: Especially they of the circumcision.
1: Watch it now.
0: Whose mouths must
1: be
0: stopped.
1: Must be stopped.
0: Who subvert whole houses.
1: Whole houses.
0: Teaching things.
1: Teaching things.
0: Which they ought not.
1: Why they doing it?
0: For filthy lucre's sake.
1: Why are you doing it?
0: For filthy lucre's sake.
1: Money. Just trying to get your money. Oh, I'll stop by telling you now. I must teach what it takes to save your soul. According to the Bible, I must teach what it takes to save your soul. Because your soul is so precious. So precious. And the Bible says, what shall the profit of man if he should gain the whole world and lose his own soul? Your soul is so precious. I pray God bless you. You will take heed to the doctrine. Take heed to the doctrine. You can always call us in. Set up a Bible study. We'd be more than happy to meet with you in the privacy of your home, at the church facility, just to help save your soul. Your soul is so precious and needs to be saved. Thank you.

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seems like a lifetime. You have dreamed and you've worked towards things that you wanted to accomplish for yourself. But somehow your biggest goals always seem to be just out of your reach. But the Lord told me to tell you that He knows who you are. Yes, He's seen your work, and He's also seen your tears. And He wants you to know today that you're not forgotten. He's here to reward you for all your faithfulness. For He said in His word that if you will delight yourself in Him, He will give you the desires of your heart. In other words, not only will He give you what you need, but He promised to give you whatever you want. So don't get discouraged. Don't give up. Hang in there and prepare yourself for your blessing. It's your time now.

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0: All right, do you have it this afternoon? The Brooklyn All-Stars coming from their latest CD, and that song is entitled I've Got That Holy Ghost. Good afternoon to you. You've got your brother back here with you on Sunday Praise. Going to be here until 7 o'clock tonight. Got a lot of information we're going to be passing along to you, so stay with us as long as you possibly can, because so much info, I cannot give it all in one breath of a moment of reading and explaining and all of that good stuff. So stay with us as long as you can. All right. All right. Hope you had a great week. God was in it. And we want to thank God for letting us live to see another Sunday. Yes, yes, yes, yes, yes. God is so good. Thank you, Jesus, for grace and mercy. We're going to take a quick break. Also, we're going to take a look at the weather when we come back. This is Sunday Praise on WZLA 92.9.
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9: Good Sunday. We will see a few of those pop-up showers and storms later this afternoon. All of that will wind down by this evening. It will be another hot day with temperatures topping out in the mid-90s. With the humidity, it will feel like 100 degrees. As we head through tonight, temperatures will cool back to the mid-70s. A little more rain on its way for your Monday. For WSPA 7 News, I'm meteorologist Grant Roberts.
0: All right, thank you so much, Grant. Currently 91 degrees here in the Lakelands, and it's going to be, as Dan stated, it's going to be, the humidity is going to be there, so it's going to be real sticky. Right now, we've got music by Fred Hammond and the Choir Room, entitled, the song is Love Never Fails on WZLA 92.9 with Brother Bill.

0: We're Sunday Praise on WZLA 92.9. Hey, Lord, you have been so good to me, Amber Bullock. Before that, we heard two artists that are going to be at the 34th Annual Spirit Fest, talking about Tamela Mann and Ty Tribbett, going to be there September 6th. Listen, folks, listen. I know a secret. But I'm going to tell it. All right. I had a gentleman come by here a few minutes ago, got his tickets. I said, if you know anybody that's planning to go, but they're pronosticating about getting tickets, you want to get these $50 tickets. Trust me, you do. If you're planning on going, get these $50 tickets that we have here at the radio station. Because if you wait to the day of the show or go online, it's going to be different, okay? Yes, it is. You're drastic. So get the $50 tickets while you still can. I have access to more $50 tickets. So please, if you're planning on going, get your $50 tickets from us. All right? All right. Once again, that was Tamela Mann and Lisa Noel Smith will be there, the Brown Singers, Tim Rogers and the Fellas, Keila Richardson, Alphaeus Anderson, and Pure in Heart. Can't forget about the Southern Echoes out of Belton. They're going to be there, too. So get your tickets right now. We've got tickets galore for $50 here at the radio station. We're going to take a break, and we'll be right back with more great gospel music here on Sunday Praise with Brother Bill. It's back to school. 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I'm your host, Brother Bill. We're here with Lena Sky for the grand prize. Name the only spot in South Carolina where you can grab a world-famous chili dog and a tub of fresh fishing bait in one stop.
1: Well, that's a layup, Brother Bill. It's Saxon's Hot Dogs on Highway 72.
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0: 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You won the ultimate lunch. 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
1: Hello, I am Reverend Pamela Morton of Tabernacle Baptist Church, Greenwood, South Carolina. Last week, we talked about putting on the whole armor of God, and we began dressing ourselves with the belt of truth. The next piece of armor that we need is the breastplate of righteousness. Our entire bodies are important, but God saw fit to cover two of the most vital parts of our anatomy first, the mind and the heart. The belt of truth helps us to know and live God's truth instead of believing lies. And the breastplate of righteousness helps guard our heart by living an obedient and morally pure life through Christ. Proverbs 4:23 tells us, out of the heart flows the issues of life. This means our inner thoughts, feelings, and choices control the rest of our life. God knows this, and so does Satan. So God provides us with the protection we need to guard our thoughts against the wiles of the devil so that the issues that flow from our hearts are life and life more abundantly.
2: All right. Thank you, Reverend Pamela Morton, with those minute meds that we all need to take. Yes, we do, especially those types of minute meds and reading the scriptures and meditating and on scripture and all of that good stuff. Thank you. Thank you. Thank you so much. Hey, it's time to go down Columbia, South Carolina way. Call on these gospel legends.

0: We're Sunday Breeze on WZLA 92.9, the Virginia Airs, and you should have been there. Before that, we had the Gospel Legends, and I never would have made it without Jesus. My goodness. You know, no matter what kind of day you're having, remember this. If you're a believer, you know God is in control. His grace and mercy is still sufficient. And his mercy, yes, it still endures. Be encouraged. Be uplifted. And know that your breakthrough may be closer than you think. Amen, somebody. Yes, yes, yes. No matter what you might be going through, whether it's sickness, breakup or relationship or marriage, hey, God is still in control. My goodness. All right. Hey, let's see what's going on in the community here. There will be, let's go to Pine Grove in Plum Branch. Pine Grove AME Church, 317 Pine Grove Church Road of Plum Branch, along with their pastor, Reverend George Oliver. They're going to be having revival beginning this coming Monday, tomorrow through Wednesday at 7 o'clock nightly, with Pastor Oliver serving as evangelist each night. Musical guest will be Brother Larry Faison and the Golden Keys on Monday, the Sons of Allen of Greenwood and Abbeville on Tuesday, and Reverend Al Bell and the Life Praise Team on Wednesday. St. Bonville Baptist Church, 2127 Salter Road in Chapels, along with their pastor, Reverend Ray Pilgrim, will be having their revival this Monday and Tuesday at 7 o'clock nightly. Tomorrow night's speaker will be Reverend Freddie Wicker Jr. of Macbeth Baptist Church out of Union. Tuesday's evangelist will be Reverend James Duncan. He's the pastor of Friendship Baptist Church of Batesburg, South Carolina.
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0: We're Sunday Praise on WZLA 92.9. Count your many, many, many, many, many blessings and see what the Lord has done. Amen. Somebody, the Lord has been good to all of us. Yes, he has. Yes, he has. We give him thanks. We give him glory. We give him praise. All the honor goes to God. Hey, that was Tim Rogers and the fellas. They're going to be in Greenville, Bonsecure Wellness at Spirit Fest, the 34th annual Spirit Fest, featuring Ty Tribbett, Tamala Man, Lisa Knowles Smith, and the Brown Singers. They're going to be doing that song we just played prior to Tim Rogers, Promises. Yeah, it's a hot one, too. Keela Richards. Richardson. She'll be there. Alphaeus Anderson, Pure in Heart, and also the singing, I'm trying to think of the names, out of Belton. It'll come to me, but I'll get it for you, okay? I did it the first time, but kind of went blank, but yeah. So good to have you with us right now. We are easing up the ladder when I say that. It's 93 degrees. We're going to talk about that humidity today in just a moment with meteorologist Grant standing by to give you us our weather, okay? And let's see, what do we have here? Coming from Saluda, Lockhart Baptist Church, 5475 Old Chapels Ferry Road, Saluda, with their pastor, Reverend Herman N. Jenkins, will be observing homecoming Sunday, August 16th, beginning at 11 o'clock in the morning. The speaker will be Reverend Darren Jones, Sr. of the Antioch Baptist Church of Saluda. Then revival will follow on Tuesday, August 18th, through Thursday, the 20th at 7 p.m. nightly. Tuesday's speaker will be Reverend Herbert Martin of the Rock Hill Baptist Church. Wednesday, Reverend Adam Bryant, Senior Pastor of Mount Olive Baptist Church. And finally, on Thursday, Reverend Dr. Danny R. Webb of the Old Mount Zion Baptist Church, Epworth Community. Cumberland AME Church of 111 Kershaw Street in Aiken will be celebrating their third pastoral anniversary of their pastor, Reverend Dr. Furman Miller, and First Lady Jeanette Miller, beginning Saturday afternoon, August 15th at 3 o'clock with the banquet. This event is $20 per person. The speaker will be Reverend Beverly Weaver, followed on Sunday during worship service at 11. The speaker will be Brother Tyrone Fan. The color of the celebration will be purple, gold, and white. For more information, call Miss Linda Gray at 803-292-9319 or Pamela Rodriguez at 803-507-2520.
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0: Welcome back to the... Did you hear that?
4: Hear what? The final blessing?
0: Nah, my stomach had started praising louder than the choir.
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0: 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If we go home and start cooking, we'll miss kickoff. Take a nap and wake up at supper time, girl.
4: Then let's make the easiest decision we've made all week.
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0: 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All right. Thank you so much. Hope you're having a great Sunday. I know we are. Hello, JJ.
6: How you doing, brother?
0: You ever get called JJ?
6: Yeah. JJ, Triple J.
0: Triple J.
6: JG.
0: Well, I'm just going to call you John.
6: That's cool.
0: I'm going to say John. All right. Hey, we got Grant Roberts standing by with the weather, and it's kind of sticky out there. The humidity is up, and he's going to tell us about that right now. Come on in the house, Grant.
7: Good Sunday. We will see a few of those pop-up showers and storms later this afternoon. All of that will wind down by this evening. It will be another hot day with temperatures topping out in the mid-90s. With the humidity, it will feel like 100 degrees. As we head through tonight, temperatures will cool back to the mid-70s. A little more rain on its way for your Monday. For WSPA 7 News, I'm meteorologist Grant Roberts.
0: And currently, we've got 93 degrees here in the Lakelands. Drink plenty of water, okay? We're on the blessing tip. Here's Diedrich Hatton, and count your blessings. Feels good.

Chris Sunday Praise on WZLA 92.9. That was Adia and On the Way. Quite sure some of y'all heard a little bit of it before it was intended to be played. That was your old slow DJ not reacting fast enough, okay? Hey, I got something I want to pass along to you. Hello, beautiful conference will take place Saturday, August 15th at 12 noon. It's going to be at the United Way Gym, 929 Phoenix Street in Greenwood. The theme will be Unfinished. Attire colors will be black and denim. The conference host will be Elder Cynthia Rosemond, founder of Women of Worth Global Ministry. The speaker will be Reverend Crystal Bryant. General admission is $25, vendor fee $75. Pay methods include Zelle, Apple Pay, Venmo, or Cash App. The Galilee Baptist Church, 237 Pinson Road in Pelzer, in the Ware Place community, will be having an old gospel singing Sunday, today at 4 p.m., featuring Focus of Belton, Larry and the Golden Keys, and the Singing Tornadoes, a devotion by Howard Blessingame and Tommy Jenkins Jr. This will be a free event, though a love offering will be accepted. And finally, coming up in about 34 minutes, it's going to be a big one, y'all, a big one. I'm talking about Greater Faith Ministry, 404 North Main, Abbeville, with their pastor, Reverend Doris Nix Powers. They're going to be having a big, huge, tremendous. Did I put too many adjectives in there ever? Back to School Expo. It's going to be today from 3 until 6 p.m. Registration is required. Everything is free. 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And now you're up to date from Sunday Praise with Bill and Lena.

0: we're Sunday Phrase. Brother Bill and Lena Sky. Taking you back with the Canton Spirituals, everybody. Come on down. That sounded good, didn't it, John?
1: All right.
0: Those oldies, sometimes, you haven't heard them in a while, and they just do something to you. You know what I mean? Yes. Hey, huh?
1: They really move you.
0: They move you, yeah. Especially, you know, the spirit of the Lord, you know, saturates your insides and your heart and your mind. And, you know, it's just a good thing.
1: You played one earlier that today that I hadn't heard in a while.
0: Which one was that?
1: Don Lawrence, Seasons.
0: Oh, yeah, okay.
1: That touched me.
0: Okay. That's good. You must didn't put your lotion on. You said it touched you. All right, here's something you need to know. Join Mount Moriah Baptist Church for revival beginning tomorrow through Wednesday, the 12th. Revival will take place at 7 p.m. nightly. Dr. Charles Jackson, the 3rd, senior pastor of Cornerstone Baptist Church of Spartanburg, will be the revivalist. And finally, Zion Chapel, AME Church, 319 Zion Chapel Road,

0: I'm going to get my tickets maybe day or two before the show. You're going to have a surprise. So get your tickets. Save yourself a lot of money. We got them for $50.
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2: 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Well, we got you. 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

0: We're Sunday Praise here on WZLA 92.9. God is working on me. You know, real growth rarely happens overnight. It is an ongoing process. And we all know what a process is. That takes patience, grace, and steady intention. Whether you are working through personal challenges, building better habits, or learning to let go of things outside your control, we all know that God is in control. Keeping that mindset that we just finished talking about, keeping that mindset helps take the pressure off needing to have everything under the face of the sun figured out, because God is working on you, and there is no better person, no better entity to work on an individual than God. All right, all right, all right. Amen, somebody. Hey, you know, Liberty Spring Baptist Church, 1347 Walker Road, McCormick, will be observing homecoming beginning Sunday. That's today, and that's probably over. But they're going to have revival on Monday, this coming Monday through Wednesday at 7 o'clock nightly. Monday speaker will be Reverend Lunny Jones. Tuesday, Reverend Eunice Tillman. And on Wednesday, Reverend Joe Thomas. St. Paul AME Church, Cokesbury, 4222 Cokesbury Road, Hodges, with their pastor, Reverend Mary E. Thomas, will be having Men's and Women's Day celebration Sunday. And that's coming up. They're already in progress. They started at 2 o'clock, and the guest speaker is my pastor, Reverend Quincy Baylor. All right.
1: Hello, I am Reverend Pamela Morton of Tabernacle Baptist Church, Greenwood, South Carolina. Last week, we talked about putting on the whole armor of God, and we began dressing ourselves with the belt of truth. The next piece of armor that we need is the breastplate of righteousness. Our entire bodies are important, but God saw fit to cover two of the most vital parts of our anatomy first, the mind and the heart. The belt of truth helps us to know and live God's truth instead of believing lies. And the breastplate of righteousness helps guard our heart by living an obedient and morally pure life through Christ. Proverbs 4:23 tells us, out of the heart flows the issues of life. This means our inner thoughts, feelings, and choices control the rest of our life. God knows this, and so does Satan. So God provides us with the protection we need to guard our thoughts against the wiles of the devil, so that the issues that flow from our hearts are life and life more abundantly.
0: 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Pastor Baylor will be bringing a powerful message from the book of Mark, chapter 10, verses 35 through 45, entitled The Way Up Is Down.
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3: Hear what? The final blessing?
0: Nah, my stomach had started praising louder than the choir.
3: Well, what are we eating?
0: 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If we go home and start cooking, we'll miss kickoff. Take a nap and wake up at supper time, girl.
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3: Saxon's Hot Dogs.
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0: Sunday Praise here on 92.9 WZLA. Pastor Mike Jr. Hey, can't nobody do me like Jesus. Good afternoon to you, Brother Bill, Lena Sky, and John in the house here on this Sunday, a beautiful Sunday. You know what the temp is right now, John? It's 95 degrees, and we got Grant Roberts standing by from News Channel 7. He's going to give us the 411 on the weather. And they were talking about humidity when I came in at 1 o'clock. So it has lived up to its reputation. That humidity out there is sticking. Sticky. Yes, it is. Yes, it is. Hey, here's something you need to know. Tabernacle Baptist Church, 424 Baptist Avenue in Greenwood, with Pastor Quincy Baylor, will be having deacon ordination services for Miss Cheryl Moore and Mr. Vernon Morton this coming Saturday at 2 p.m. The guest speaker will be Reverend Jerry Brown, moderator of the LRMBA. Glover's Chapel Baptist Church, 123 Glover's Chapel Road, along with their pastor, Reverend Charles Boyce, will be having revival beginning Monday. That's tomorrow through Wednesday at 7 p.m. nightly. Monday's speaker will be Reverend Anthony Sims of Friendship Baptist Church. On Tuesday, Reverend Jarvis Cade will be the speaker, and he's from St. Goodwill Baptist. And finally, on Wednesday, Reverend Mitchell Aiken, the pastor of Springfield Baptist Church, will be the speaker. We'll be right back with more great inspirational quartet and contemporary gospel music here on your Sunday Praise.
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3: Hello, I am Reverend Pamela Morton of Tabernacle Baptist Church, Greenwood, South Carolina. Last week, we talked about putting on the whole armor of God, and we began dressing ourselves with the belt of truth. The next piece of armor that we need is the breastplate of righteousness. Our entire bodies are important, but God saw fit to cover two of the most vital parts of our anatomy first, the mind and the heart. The belt of truth helps us to know and live God's truth instead of believing lies, and the breastplate of righteousness helps guard our heart by living an obedient and morally pure life through Christ. Proverbs 4:23 tells us, out of the heart flows the issues of life. This means our inner thoughts, feelings, and choices control the rest of our life. God knows this, and so does Satan. So God provides us with the protection we need to guard our thoughts against the wiles of the devil so that the issues that flow from our hearts are life and life more abundantly.
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0: 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All right, thank you, fella. Right now, Grant Roberts is standing by with that forecast. And if your air conditioning is a little bit on the sickly side, you're going to know it today.
7: good Sunday. We will see a few of those pop-up showers and storms later this afternoon. All of that will wind down by this evening. It will be another hot day with temperatures topping out in the mid-90s. With the humidity, it will feel like 100 degrees. As we head through tonight, temperatures will cool back to the mid-70s. A little more rain on its way for your Monday. For WSPA 7 News, I'm meteorologist Grant Roberts.
0: And thank you, Grant. Currently, we've got 95 degrees here in the Lakelands. And what are you going to do?

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0: All right, I tell you, I hope she does that one when she comes to Bonsecour Wellness Arena on September 6th. I'm talking about Tamela Mann with the joy of the Lord inside of me. You know, while happiness is an emotion tied to what happens around you, good news, and I mean favorable conditions, pleasant events, the joy of the Lord is an internal state rooted in what you believe God is doing within you. The joy of the Lord. Somebody. Amen. Somebody. All right. 332 with Brother Bill, Cokesbury Baptist Church, 116 Sandy Road, West Hodges, with their pastor, Reverend Melissa Spencer. They're going to be observing homecoming and revival. The homecoming services will be Sunday morning, August 16th at 10 a.m. The guest speaker will be Apostle Thomas Staples. Revival will follow on that Monday and Tuesday evening at 7 p.m. Monday, the guest speaker will be Pastor Herbert Martin of the Rock of Ages Baptist Church. Tuesday speaker will be Bishop Eddie Johnson of Rebirth Fellowship Church. And there you have it. You're up to date. From Sunday Praise here at WZLA 92.9.
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0: Mark your calendars for August 30th from 1 until 4 p.m. It's the Sunday Praise 2nd Annual Spirit Fest Food Truck Celebration in the WZLA Studio parking lot, located at 353 Highway 28 South in Abbeville. 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
1: All right. You know, I heard now I might be up for a Nobel Peace Prize. 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
1: 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Mm-hmm. All right. Okay. You know why?
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1: Not because of Orange Face. 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

0: 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You know, the Second Harvest Food Bank of Metrolina, combined with Self Regional Healthcare and the South Carolina Department of Public Health, will be distributing free food on Friday morning, August 21st. It begins at 9 o'clock at the Little River Multicultural Complex, 315 Raleigh Road, Hodges. 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

0: We're Sunday Praise on WZLA 92.9. Brother Bill. John, or John Jones, with my back. Chris has my side. What they don't know, God has never failed me yet. So y'all stay back there, okay? All right. Good afternoon, everybody. I want to send a shout out to Miss Alice Carter. She called in and she wanted some information and we gave it to her. Much obliged. I love, you know, giving people information that's pertinent. That's an old word, ain't it? That's an old word, ain't it? That go way back. Am I showing my age? I guess so. But anyway, we like giving important information out. Hey, all you got to do is email me if you got something you need to put out there, okay? BrotherBill1090@yahoo.com. BrotherBill1090@yahoo.com. And yeah, we'll get it on. Yes, we will. Once again, for those who didn't catch it, maybe I was reading too fast, my New York accent. The Second Harvest Food Bank of Metro Atlanta, combined with Self Regional Healthcare and the South Carolina Department of Public Health, will be distributing free food on Friday morning, August 21st, at the Little River Multicultural Complex, 315 Riley Road, Hodges. The gates to the complex will open at 7 a.m. and food distribution will begin at 9 o'clock until all the food items are gone. The food items consist of one dry food box and one produce box. No paperwork needed to fill out. You can remain in your vehicle to pick up the food. All right. So there you go. That's going to be on Friday, August 21st. Keep that in mind. Right now, let's keep this soap opera going about these hot dogs. Did you hear that?
1: Hear what? The final blessing?
0: Nah, my stomach had started praising louder than the choir.
1: Well, what are we eating?
0: I know one thing. If we go home and start cooking, we'll miss kickoff. Take a nap and wake up at supper time, girl.
1: Then let's make the easiest decision we've made all week.
0: Saxon's Hot Dogs.
1: Yes, let's head straight over for those good old-fashioned hot dogs, famous chili dogs, and delicious barbecue dogs.
0: Oh, and you know I'm gonna get a roast pork sandwich, chips, and ice cold drink. Honey, these hot dogs are so delicious. If they pass collection plate here, I give extra.
1: Boy, just eat your hot dog. Seriously though, I love skipping the cooking and the dishes. Plus, the welcome is always so warm here.
0: The food is hot and the flavor is always a blessing.
1: Saxon's Hot Dogs.
0: The perfect stop after the final amen.
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7: Hello, I am Reverend Pamela Morton of Tabernacle Baptist Church, Greenwood, South Carolina. 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Our entire bodies are important, but God saw fit to cover two of the most vital parts of our anatomy first, the mind and the heart. The belt of truth helps us to know and live God's truth instead of believing lies, and the breastplate of righteousness helps guard our heart by living an obedient and morally pure life through Christ. Proverbs 4:23 tells us, out of the heart flows the issues of life. This means our inner thoughts, feelings, and choices control the rest of our life. 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
0: All right, thank you there, fella. It's time to go to Grant Roberts and see what the weather is looking like. Grant?
9: Good Sunday. We will see a few of those pop-up showers and storms later this afternoon. All of that will wind down by this evening. It will be another hot day with temperatures topping out in the mid-90s. With the humidity, it will feel like 100 degrees. As we head through tonight, temperatures will cool back to the mid-70s. A little more rain on its way for your Monday. For WSPA 7 News, I'm meteorologist Grant Roberts.
0: Thank you so much, GR. Currently, here in the Lakelands, we've got 95 degrees, and let's take it to the park

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Gonna be at the 34th annual Spirit Fest on September 6th. That was Tim Rogers and the Fellas, and ain't no turning back. Got to keep on keeping on. We've got the Meekins. God will provide for me on WZLH.

0: Sunday Praise, WZLA 92.9, and you provide my every need. We thank you, we thank you, we thank you, we give thanks and all the glory and all the praise to you, Lord. That was the Meekins right here on Sunday Praise, 432, and you know, Pine Grove AME Church, 317 Pine Grove Church Road, Plum Branch, along with their pastor, Reverend George Oliver, will be having revival beginning tomorrow through Wednesday at 7 p.m. nightly, with Pastor Oliver serving as evangelist each night. Musical guest will be Larry Faison and the Golden Keys on Monday, the Sons of Allen on Tuesday of Greenwood and Abbeville, and Reverend Al Bell and the Life Praise Team on Wednesday. St. Bonville Baptist Church, 2127 Salter Road in Chapels, along with their pastor, Reverend Ray Pilgrim, will be having their revival this Monday and Tuesday at 7 o'clock. Tomorrow night's speaker will be Reverend Freddie Wicker, Jr., of Macbeth Baptist Church Union. Tuesday's evangelist will be Reverend James Duncan, pastor of Friendship Baptist Church of Batesburg, Leesville. So now you're up to date from WZLA 92.9 Sunday Praise with Bill and Lena. 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

0: Coming off the request line, that was Pastor Mike Jr. He says, suddenly. I had John back here. He was kind of looking at it. That ain't lying, Dance. Now, but it's, yeah. All right. Hey, it's about 9 minutes away from the top of the hour with Brother Bill. Coming up at 5 o'clock, it's going to be services from the Long Cane AME Church with Pastor Jermaine Stewart. He'll be delivering the message from 5 until 5:30. I will return at 5:30, from 5:30 until 7 o'clock. Then at 7 o'clock, it's time for me to go home and cook. Yeah, I'm going to try anyway. It's 7 o'clock, from 7 to 7:30. It's going to be Loving the Bible with Minister Helen Coleman. Then at 7:30, we're going to go to the tab. Tabernacle Baptist Church of Greenwood with Pastor Quincy Baylor from 7:30 until 8 o'clock with the Be the Change broadcast. Welcome back to the Abbeville Appetite Challenge. I'm your host, Brother Bill. We're here with Lena Sky for the grand prize. Name the only spot in South Carolina where you can grab a world-famous chili dog and a tub of fresh fishing bait in one stop.
1: Well, that's a layup, Brother Bill. It's Saxon's Hot Dogs on Highway 72.
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0: 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You won the ultimate lunch. 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
0: Did you hear that?
1: Hear what? The final blessing?
0: Nah, my stomach had started praising louder than the choir.
1: Well, what are we eating?
0: I know one thing. If we go home and start cooking, we'll miss kickoff. Take a nap and wake up at supper time, girl.
1: Then let's make the easiest decision we've made all week.
0: Saxon's Hot Dogs.
1: Yes, let's head straight over for those good old-fashioned hot dogs, famous chili dogs, and delicious barbecue.
2: barbecue.
0: Oh, and you know I'm going to get a roast pork sandwich, chips, and ice cold drink. Honey, these hot dogs are so delicious. If they pass collection plate here, I give extra.
2: Boy, just eat your hot dog. Seriously, though, I love skipping the cooking and the dishes. Plus, the welcome is always so warm here.
0: The food is hot, and the flavor is always a blessing.
2: Saxon's Hot Dogs.
0: The perfect stop after the final amen. I see you looking at me, John. You, Chris, too. I saw that look. Y'all scratching your head. You say, didn't he just run a Saxon commercial? Well, I did. But the first Saxon don't count because they ran out of onions. Okay, so I had to run it again. Okay. All right, Long Cane AME Church is up next. This is Lisa Knowles Smith and the Brown Singers. Going to be at Bon Secours Wellness Arena September 6th.

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2: Let the church say amen.
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2: Thank God for the ministry of music this morning. I don't know about you, but it's good to be reminded where the center of your joy is. And in the times in which we are living, when there are so many things that divert us from being centered on the Lord, it's good to have a reminder. It's good to be in the house of the Lord, and it's good to be among the faithful. Amen. Amen. I ask for your prayers this morning, and I know you've been praying, but I'm going to ask you to double down just a little bit as we enter into this preaching moment, because there's so much that we have to contend with. And the responsibility of those who stand to preach before congregations all across this land is a heavy one, and no more today than any other day, given the events of the last 48 hours. It's been a very heavy week. We did it on last Sunday. I called the names of the nine who were martyred at Emmanuel Church on last Sunday, and the actual anniversary, the 10th anniversary, was on the 17th, was on Tuesday. And then on Thursday, we observed the actual Juneteenth Day observance, and it's a reminder of how far we have come and all that our ancestors have been through, and we are survivors, and we are here still to tell the story. And while it was a day off from work, for many folks, it was also a day to recall the struggles that our folk have been through as long as we have been present on these shores. And then there are those who would suggest that taking one day off to commemorate the actual day of freedom was a day too much. We don't give a whole lot of weight to what he says and what he thinks, but then he turned around and sent bombs to Iran. And I don't know how bombing another country makes America great again, but that somehow figures into their calculus. And we have the responsibility of living with the consequences of the decisions that other folk make, as misguided as they may be. And so this moment, for many of us who stand to preach in pulpits all across the world, is a weighty moment.
3: Yes, it is.
2: But there is a word from the Lord. And it is always encouraging to know that there is a word from the Lord. I wrestled with whether or not to make a shift in the sermon for this morning, but the Lord said, go with what you got, because it's what I prepared for the people. And so I invite your prayerful attention, if you have access to a Bible, if you've got it on your phone, on your app, to look to the Gospel according to St. Luke in the 8th chapter, beginning at the 26th verse, Luke chapter 8, beginning at verse 26. And I read from the New Revised Standard Version of the Bible, hear now the word of the Lord. Then they arrived at the country of the Gerasenes, which is opposite Galilee. As he stepped out on land, a man of the city who had demons met him. For a long time he had worn no clothes, and he did not live in a house, but in the tombs. When he saw Jesus, he fell down before him and shouted at the top of his voice, "What have you to do with me, Jesus, Son of the Most High God? I beg you, do not torment me." For Jesus had commanded the unclean spirit to come out of the man. For many times it had seized him. He was kept under guard and bound with chains and shackles, but he would break the bonds and be driven by the demon into the wilds. Jesus then asked him, "What is your name?" He said, "Legion," for many demons had entered him. They begged him not to order them to go back into the abyss. Now there on the hillside, a large herd of swine was feeding, and the demons begged Jesus to let them enter these. So he gave them permission. Then the demons came out of the man and entered the swine, and the herd rushed down the steep bank into the lake and was drowned. When the swineherd saw what had happened, they ran off and told it in the city and in the country. Then people came out to see what had happened. And when they came to Jesus, they found the man from whom the demons had gone, sitting at the feet of Jesus, clothed and in his right mind. And they were afraid. Those who had seen it told them how the one who had been possessed by demons had been healed. Then all the people of the surrounding country of the Gerasenes asked Jesus to leave them, for they were seized with great fear. So he got into the boat and returned. The man from whom the demons had gone begged that he might go be with him. But Jesus sent him away, saying, "Return to your home and declare how much God has done for you." So he went away, proclaiming throughout the city how much Jesus had done for him. For a few moments this morning, I want to preach from the idea, the radical power of wholeness. The radical power of wholeness. As I enter into this conversation, I want to make sure that we're all on the same level of understanding. So I need to begin with some definitions. First definition is the word radical. Very often when we hear the word radical, it is used in a negative sense to call out somebody who is different, somebody who goes against the grain, somebody who raises a fuss when it seems to everybody else that no fuss needs to be raised, somebody who is making arguments that other folk may not agree with, may be discomforted by, may even be offended by. Jesus was called a radical. I want to use, though, the first definition of the term radical, which goes to the Latin root radix. Anybody here like radishes? Nobody likes radishes? Well, I like radishes. I like fresh vegetables. I love them on my salad because they have a crunch and a bite to them. But the unique thing about a radish is its name is what it is. A radish is a root vegetable. And so the original understanding of radical comes from the word which means root. So very often when somebody is identified as a radical, they might be the one who is getting to the root of the problem. When somebody is seeming to cause disturbance and discomfort in the midst of what might be on the surface a peaceful situation, they might be indicating that there's something wrong at the root of what's going on. That if you peel back the layers, if you dig under the surface just a little bit, you might find that the root is beginning to rot. Sometimes someone who is described as a radical is really pointing us in the direction of where the true problem lies. That's the first definition, radical, radical. The second part found in the title, wholeness. Wholeness, free from wound or injury, recovered from a wound, healed, free of defect or impairment, physically sound and healthy. Wholeness. There are many related words to wholeness. The word healing and wholeness, they go together. They come from the same root. Health and wholeness, wellness, all of them come from the same origin. It has to do with making certain that everything about your condition is well, is right. Everything is in good working order. When you are well, in your body, you feel good. You don't have any aches or pains. You have no difficulty climbing the stairs. When you eat, you eat just enough so that your body is satisfied and you have energy to go on the next mile. When you are well, things seem to be easy for you, not just in your body, but in your surroundings. When you are well, when you are whole, your mind is at ease. You're not concerned and anxious and worried about the things that are going on around you. So wellness, wholeness is more than just being physically fit. It's about being mentally and psychologically whole and spiritually well. The challenge for many of us today is that we try to present ourselves as being whole, But when somebody starts peeling away the layers and they get to the root, they find that we got some problems. And because we got some problems, we cannot really proclaim honestly to be whole or to be well, because there's some stuff going on down below the surface. I want to encourage us this morning to understand that sometimes the issues that we face, the concerns that we have, the difficulties that we go through are the result of choices and decisions that we made for ourselves. You went left when you should have gone right. Went up when you should have gone down. Ate that extra piece of cake. Drank from a spirit other than the Holy One. Inhaled something that made you light for a few moments, but when you came back down to earth, the problems were still there. This man in the Bible didn't suffer from that kind of situation, because sometimes there are problems that we experience that are outside our control. Some stuff just happens to us, happens around us, has an impact on our lives, and all we can do is try our very best to deal with the situation. Illness comes up without any expectation. One day, walking around believing that everything is well, the next moment we're in the hospital and the doctors can't figure out what to do. Through no fault of our own, no choices of our own, finding ourselves subject to the concerns of other folk and the power of things that we cannot fix of our own ability. This is where we find ourselves as we encounter this man that Jesus and his disciples met when they got off the boat after they had crossed over the Sea of Galilee. Now, remember in Luke's gospel, this is the same gospel where Jesus begins his mission in the synagogue, quoting from the prophet Isaiah, saying, "The Spirit of the Lord is upon me because he has anointed me to bring good news to the poor. He has sent me to proclaim release to the captives and recovery of sight to the blind, to let the oppressed go free and to proclaim the year of the Lord's favor." This is the setting, the context in which Jesus begins to work his mission. With that understanding, with that emphasis, with that drive, Jesus is now going throughout the countryside, and his encounters with people change their lives in major ways. I want to encourage us to know that encounters with Jesus will go to the root of our problems in order to bring us to wholeness. The power of our wholeness is necessary to transform our situations. And what this world needs most of all right now is a whole church. A whole church. Now, in Luke's gospel, when we get to this 8th chapter, this is one of the most densely packed chapters that I've ever read in the Bible. So much stuff happens in this text, in this chapter, that it made all the stuff that happened this week seem like child's play. The chapter starts out, and there were some women who were following Jesus, and it's the first time, unless I'm mistaken, the first time that we find that the women who followed Jesus were called by name. You know, in the beginning, when the men started following Jesus, he called them by name, Andrew and Peter, Simon Peter, James and John, and all of those others. But it takes 8 chapters getting into Luke before the women get named in the process, even though they had been with him almost the whole time. And not only that, not only were the women named, but it's indicated that the women had the purses. Not much has changed in the church today. It was the women, it was Mary and Mary Magdalene and Joanna and Susanna. They were the financial backers of Jesus' work as he went about doing the good that he was doing. That's how the chapter starts. And then Jesus teaches, and he relates the parable of the sower, and he has to explain to the disciples what this parable means. And in that process, then his mother and his brothers and sisters come, and they want to have some time with Jesus. And Jesus, it seems, rejects his family, but in reality, he's not rejecting them, but he's opening up the idea of family to include everybody who will do the will of God. And so he encourages us to understand that family is important, but doing God's will is just as, if not more important, than making time in that moment for his brothers and sisters and his mother. And then they got in the boat, And Jesus said, let's go on over to the other side and see what's happening over there. And while they were on the boat, a storm arose. And the disciples were afraid of what could happen to them in this little boat. All 13 of them packed into this little boat. And the winds are rising and the waves are tossing the boat to and fro. And they call out to Jesus, who is asleep in the midst of all of it. And Jesus gets up, tells the wind to stop blowing and tells the waves to settle down, goes back to sleep, and they just start scratching their heads. What manner of man is this that even the winds and the waves obey his word? If they didn't believe at that point, I don't know what was wrong with them. If I was on the boat, I would have believed from that moment. You wouldn't have had to convince me anymore that this man truly is the Son of God. But that's not where we're here. They get to the other side. They're not even out of the boat good before somebody shows up to Jesus with a problem. It's a man who is not himself. The text says he is possessed of demons. And it is the demons that speak to Jesus even before they have the chance to settle themselves good in this distant region away from Galilee. Today, we might say that this man is stressed out beyond his capacity to endure. We don't like to talk about demon possession anymore because that's not scientific. The truth of the matter is, those times when they could not accurately describe what was going on with somebody, the quickest way to say something was wrong with them was to say they were possessed of a demon. Maybe in today's terms, the brother had some stuff going on that was beyond his control. Maybe in today's terms, he had been stressed so much that he reached his breaking point and could not be recovered from being lost in his mind of the things that were troubling him. This man was in a serious state. The text says he was naked, running about, tormenting the people in the area. His nakedness is a vulnerability, an offense to those who are around him. Nobody wants to see him unclothed and running about seemingly mad. But he, in his mind, is unconcerned about what others might think. Have you ever seen somebody who is not physically naked, but spiritually unclothed? Running about saying whatever and doing whatever and not caring what anybody else thinks about what it is that they are experiencing. He is vulnerable. He cannot be restrained. The text says they would bind him up with chains and shackles, but he would break those bonds. And we imagine in our minds a man with great strength who has the ability to break chains and get free. And maybe it wasn't so much that they were iron chains and shackles, but maybe it was the constraints of society that suggested to him, you ought to behave a certain way. You ought to look a certain way. You ought to talk a certain way. And because he was going through what he was going through, he refused to be constrained by what you think and what I think. Maybe it was to suggest that until you really see what's going on inside the heart of this man, you will not be satisfied with how he presents himself. You can't hold him back because he's going through some stuff. He lives in tombs, it says, a place where life does not begin, but we go to bury the remains of the dead. That's where he's spending his life, in a place where life is not represented. This brother has some serious issues. And he arrives, and as I said, before Jesus could say anything, the demons approach through the man and speak to Jesus and says, don't bother us, don't torment us. The demons knew before anybody else knew who Jesus was. And Jesus asked the name, what is your name? The demon, what is your name? And the demon says, Legion. Yes, sir. The text tells us that there were many demons within this man. There were many problems that this man was facing, almost too many to count. The demon begs Jesus, don't cast us back into the pit. But let us go into the pigs. Jesus sends the demon into the pigs, and the pigs run down the cliff and drown themselves, and the swineherds go and tell the people, and they come back and they see this situation. They find all their pigs are drowned. And they find that man with all those issues, the one who had been living in the graveyard, the one who had been breaking free of his shackles, the one who was typically found unclothed, sitting by Jesus in his right mind, his body covered with clothes, and they were afraid. And they begged Jesus to leave. And this is the point where I need for us to begin to consider how radical is wholeness. Because there are two things that concern me about this situation in this text that we find ourselves. And the first thing is the name of the demon, Legion.
3: Yes, sir.
2: And the second thing is the fear. I'm going to deal with the first thing first, the name of the demon. Because this presence in this man recognizes the power and authority of Jesus, even before Jesus can do or say anything. Please bear in mind and understand, even those who oppose Jesus are subject to his authority. If you are going through something, if you can at least call upon the name of Jesus, that thing has to submit to the name. If you are experiencing a challenge in your life that you seem to not be able to come out from under, if it seems like the world is coming down upon you, that everybody who has a problem has found you as the target of their problem, if it seems like you cannot catch a break, if it seems like every time you take one step forward, you push two steps back, remember that even those who are opposed to Jesus have to bend their will to the authority of Jesus. Remember a couple Sundays ago, y'all might remember, I had just gotten here, and I talked about how in the book of Revelation, John, the writer of Revelation, would tell information without giving it all away, and would talk about things that were important without letting other folk know what the message was. I'm suspecting that something similar is happening here with the name of this demon, Legion, because it's just strange to me that in this community of Hebrews, of Israelites, of Jews who speak Hebrew and Aramaic, that this demon would present himself with a Roman name. And not just a Roman name, but a Roman idea. And maybe the message that is being presented in this gospel is not only that there are multiple challenges that this individual are facing, but that the root of his problems are not from his own doing, but because of what is happening on the outside, and not just to him, but to all of his people. Let me break that down and make it a little bit more plain to you. Every now and then, we've got to go and see a loved one who has been incarcerated. And sometimes they are incarcerated because of something that they chose to do. But there are moments and there are instances when we go to see loved ones who are behind bars through no effort of their own, because the system has been stacked against them, because there was an intent from the time that they were in the third grade to make sure that they did not go to college, that they did not get a job, but that they got redirected in the criminal justice system so that the empire could be built upon their unpaid labor. Because it is unlawful to have slaves openly now, but if you get in the criminal justice system, they can work you to death and make money off of your sweat and not bat an eye. So maybe the titling of this demon is an indication that the challenges that the Hebrews, that the Jews were facing, were the direct result of the occupation of the Romans who were in their land. I know that's kind of heavy for us, But the truth of the matter is that, as I said a few moments ago, sometimes the problems that we face are not because of our own choosing, but because of a plan that was put in place even before we arrived on the scene. And sometimes the challenges that we're going through and the difficulties and the depression and the oppression that we experience are just trying to get out from under the weight of the oppressive circumstances that we find ourselves in. This brother had a whole bunch of stuff going on. And many of us have a whole bunch of stuff going on. And had it not been for the grace of God, we too might be running around here naked out of our minds. But always remember that there is no power or authority on earth that will not subject and bow under the authority of Almighty God. That's the first thing. Those who oppose Jesus, even those who oppose Jesus, are subject to his authority. The second thing that I need for us to understand and remember today is this. Don't become so adjusted to illness that wellness frightens you. There is nothing more scary to some folk than a man who is healed. I was hoping for a shout there. I got to keep on preaching. The text says the folk from the city came to see what had happened. And when they saw the man who they expected to be naked and out of his mind, clothed and in his right mind, that's when they got afraid. They weren't afraid of the fact that Jesus cast a demon into the pigs. They weren't afraid of the fact that the pigs were thrown down into the lake and drowned themselves. They were afraid when they saw this man who was a spectacle, when they saw this man who was perhaps the person that they all avoided because that's just the way he is. Perhaps the man that everybody tried to do something about, but nobody could work with him, so they just pushed him off to the side. The only place that he could find to exist that where he was not bothered was to live in the graveyard. And they found him fixed and made whole, and that is what frightened them. Sometimes when we become so adjusted to things going wrong, that we become afraid when something starts to go right. I want to encourage us this morning, don't become so adjusted, so complacent, so comfortable with a bad situation that when the relief shows up, it causes us to be frightened. Now, maybe they were afraid because they looked at this man and said he had some serious stuff going on. And Jesus fixed him. And I just have a few things going on, and I haven't even begun to deal with my own stuff yet. Maybe they were afraid that once Jesus got done with him, his attention would be turned to us. Maybe they were afraid because now that this man was made whole, he might come back and say, when I needed your help, you were not there for me. Maybe they were afraid that they would now be held accountable for allowing their brother to exist in the condition that he was in without doing anything to help them. Whatever the concern or the cause of their fear, I want to encourage us this morning that there is indeed grace and mercy and forgiveness and compassion, even for those who fail to see us in our broken condition. So that we ought not become so adjusted to our illness that we are afraid when wellness comes. That's the second thing. The first thing, every authority has got to bow to Jesus. The second thing, don't become so adjusted to illness that wellness makes you scared. Final thing is this. Sometimes the place where we are most effective is the place where we were discounted the most. The text tells us that the man wanted to go back with Jesus. The folk were afraid. They sent Jesus away. Imagine that. Jesus came and made something good happen in this brother's life. And the people said, we don't want you. The people said, you've got to get away from here. The people said, you are a danger to us. We don't like you disturbing our situation. You've got to go from here. And the brother who got healed wanted to go with Jesus, but Jesus said, no, I need you to stay. I need you to go back to your home and tell everyone that you meet what God has done in your life. When we've been delivered from our brokenness, when we have been healed and made whole, sometimes the desire is to spend as much time as we can in the person and in the company of the great healer. But what he needs most from us is to go and tell those who would not believe it, even though they see it, what God has done in our lives. Sometimes the need is great for us to go to the places and the people that did not believe us. The ones who would say, I knew you when. Don't come in here trying to be different now. Don't come in here trying to be brand new now. But when God has done something in your life, when God has transformed you, when God has eliminated the burden, when God has removed the challenges, God needs for us to go to the doubters and say, God is real. God needs for us to go to those who would not believe and say, don't believe in me, but believe in the one who sent me. God needs for us to go and stay in the place until some minds are changed and some hearts are changed and some souls are converted. God needs for us to be in the place where the people who were afraid of being made whole would now be looking for Jesus. God needs us to become an evangelist, to become a witness, to tell folk of the good things that God is doing in our lives.
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10: Hello, I am Reverend Pamela Morton of Tabernacle Baptist Church, Greenwood, South Carolina. Last week, we talked about putting on the whole armor of God, and we began dressing ourselves with the belt of truth. The next piece of armor that we need is the breastplate of righteousness. Our entire bodies are important, but God saw fit to cover two of the most vital parts of our anatomy first, the mind and the heart. The belt of truth helps us to know and live God's truth instead of believing lies, and the breastplate of righteousness helps guard our heart by living an obedient and morally pure life through Christ. Proverbs 4:23 tells us, out of the heart flows the issues of life. This means our inner thoughts, feelings, and choices control the rest of our life. God knows this, and so does Satan. So God provides us with the protection we need to guard our thoughts against the wiles of the devil so that the issues that flow from our hearts are life and life more abundantly.
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0: Hold on, don't give up. He'll make a way. Yes, he will. It's 9 minutes away from the top of the hour with Brother Bill. And here's something that has to be Chris. Hey, I want to remind you that Zion Chapel AME Church, 319 Zion Chapel Road in McCormick, with their pastor, Reverend Melody Morton, will be having their annual Family and Friends Day observance Sunday afternoon, August 16th, this coming Sunday at 2 p.m. The speaker will be Reverend Quincy Baylor of the Tabernacle Baptist Church of Greenwood. 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

0: We're Sunday Praise, WZLA 92.9, and I tell you, I can just listen to that song over and over and over again. The Gospel Legends out of the capital city, Columbia. Hey, I never would have made it without you, featuring Alan Pringle on lead. Yes, yes, yes. Hey, want to remind you, hope you're having a great afternoon. It's kind of hot. Right now, we dropped a little bit temp-wise. We're down to 94 degrees. We made it as high as 95 here in the Lakelands today. Tabernacle Baptist Church, 424 Baptist Avenue, Greenwood, with their pastor, Quincy Baylor, will be having deacon ordination services for Miss Cheryl Moore and Mr. Vernon Morton. It'll be this coming Saturday afternoon, beginning at 2 o'clock. The guest speaker will be Reverend Jerry Brown, who is the moderator of the LRMBA. Glover's Chapel Baptist Church, 123 Glover's Chapel Road, along with their pastor, Reverend Charles Boyce, we'll be having revival beginning tomorrow evening through Wednesday at 7 p.m. each evening. Monday speaker will be Reverend Anthony Sims of the Friendship Baptist Church. Tuesday, Reverend Jarvis Cade will be the speaker of St. Goodwill Baptist Church. And finally, on Wednesday, Reverend Mitchell Aiken, the pastor of Springfield Baptist Church, will be speaking. And I see I got one more here, and I'm really excited about reading this one because I've been on these folks for about 3 years, and they finally got me something in. Family and Friends Day. How you doing, Val? Family and Friends Day will take place August 30th at 3 p.m. at the Little River Baptist Church, 21 West Fleming Street in Ware Shoes. And the speaker will be Reverend Dr. Johnny Goldsmith. And he's with the King David Baptist Church. He's the pastor. So that's going to be Family and Friends Day in Ware Shoes. Yeah, at the Little River Baptist Church, 21 West Fleming Street, Ware Shoes. And that's going to be Sunday, August 30th, beginning at 3 p.m. And I tell you, it has been so long, I had to. I couldn't help myself. I had to read it twice. 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

0: We're Sunday Praise with Tasha Cobbs, Leonard, and John Legend, and Teach Us How to Have Church on a Sunday. Teach Us How to Have Church on a Monday and a Tuesday and a Wednesday and a Thursday, Friday and Saturday. Okay. 27 minutes away from the top of the hour with your brother Bill. You know, Cokesbury Baptist Church, 116 Sandy Run Road, West Hodges, with their pastor, Reverend Melissa Spencer, will be observing homecoming and revival. Now, the homecoming will be Sunday morning, August 16th, beginning at 10 a.m. The guest speaker will be Apostle Thomas Staples. Revival then will follow on that Monday and Tuesday evening at 7 o'clock. Monday, the guest speaker will be Pastor Herbert Martin of the Rock Hill Baptist Church. Tuesday speaker will be Bishop Eddie Johnson of Rebirth Fellowship Church. And now, you're up to date. When we come back, we're going to take it to school. Yes, we're going to go back to school, teach how to hold on.
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0: All right, now, I don't normally like to do this between a commercial set, but I got to do it. 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
1: Saxon's Hot Dogs.
0: Yes, let's head straight over for those good old-fashioned hot dogs, famous chili dogs, and delicious barbecue dogs.
1: Oh, and you know I'm going to get a roast pork sandwich, chips, and ice-cold drink. Honey, these hot dogs are so delicious. If they pass collection plate here, I'd give extra.
0: Boy, just eat your hot dog. Seriously, though, I love skipping the cooking and the dishes. Plus, the welcome is always so warm. Here.
1: The food is hot and the flavor is always a blessing.
0: Saxon's Hot Dogs.
1: The perfect stop after the final amen. All right, final amen. And Chris, that was your stomach, wasn't it?
2: Yes, it was.
1: I kind of figured that. I really did.
2: I was craving it too.
1: When we were doing that, I said, that sounds like Chris's stomach. Yeah, and it was. And it was. How are you doing this evening, man?
2: I'm doing good.
1: All right.
2: I haven't tried Saxon's Hot Dogs, but I'm willing to give it
1: a try.
2: Well,
1: you need to. They are simply delicious.
2: Delicious.
1: Delicious.
2: You remember the Dairy Barn, right?
1: Yeah.
2: They used to have some good hot dogs back in the day.
1: I used to play in the barn. Yeah. Yeah.
2: Well, I'll give Saxon's Hot Dogs a try. Do they sell milkshakes?
1: No milkshakes.
2: Just hot dogs and chips.
1: Hot dogs and chips. And, you know, they got a broad menu, but roast beef, pork roast.
2: Pulled pork.
1: Barbecue. Yeah, something like that. Yeah, I can't remember the top of my head. The menu is on the wall in there. But yeah. But all right, let's, you're wondering about the weather. You think it's going to be hot tomorrow? Let's not keep the people waiting. Let's tell them, okay? You want to tell them?
2: Yeah.
1: Well, tonight, we're going to see a couple of clouds. It's going to be humid tonight. We're not going to get a break from the humidity tonight with a tiny chance of an isolated shower or a thunderstorm. Overnight low tonight, upper 60s. Monday, lots of sunshine with a cloud passing by. Hot and humid again, with a chance of an afternoon thunderstorm with a temp around 92. Tuesday, partly sunny, mix of sun, clouds, hot and humid again with a few afternoon thunderstorms possible. High Tuesday, we're going to be close to 97. We're looking at 96 with an overnight low of 71. Another hot day on tap across the Lakelands on Wednesday, with partly sunny skies and an afternoon or evening thunderstorm possible, with a high getting close to 100, 97.
2: Wow.
1: A mix of sun and clouds on Thursday, hot and humid again, and a chance of a thunderstorm with a high in the mid-90s. Friday, much of the same story.
2: Friday.
1: Hot with a mix of sunshine and clouds, another chance for an afternoon thunderstorm. Temps approaching, we're just going to go ahead and say it, 100 degrees. Yeah.
2: Right now,
1: we have 91 degrees here on the Sunday Praise program with Brother Bill, Chris, and Lena Sky. And we said we were going to take you to school.
3: You know, we as men sometimes.
2: School's tomorrow.
3: We have a tendency to look.
1: Try to learn you how to hold on.
2: Yeah.
3: But I want to let you know tonight that the grass is no greener on the other side. It just looked that way. Am I right about it? Huh? Am I right about it? Oh, yeah. I want to talk to all the men tonight. And in talking to the men, I'm talking to the ladies too. Can I do that?
4: Yeah.
3: This is what I want to tell them.

There's an old song that says, "He's sweet, I know. He's sweet, I know. Storm clouds may rise, strong winds may blow. But I'll tell the world wherever I go that I found a savior.

His name is Zebulon Ellis by request. That was Lily of the Valley. Hey, it's time for me to get out of here. Got to make way for Loving the Bible with Miss Helen Coleman, Minister Helen Coleman. Then at 7:30, it's the best. Be the change that God wants you to be for the world to see. You know, I want to thank everybody for listening. Even want to thank those who didn't listen. We love you as much as we love those who did listen. We have to. That is God's way. You know, Sunday praise, we'll be back next Sunday at 1 o'clock. Until then, I'm Brother Bill saying, walk by faith. Chris is back there. He's trying to, like the deacon, he's trying to say amen. I think, yeah. But anyway, we want you to walk by faith, want you to live with purpose, and this. Love one another. And always, always keep a song of praise in your heart. May God bless. May God keep you until we meet again. This is the Voices of Jubilee and Been Good.

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3: Good evening. This is Minister Helen Coleman with another segment of Loving the Bible. Today, like every other day, our Heavenly Father has shown us grace. Like every Sunday, again, our Father has shown us grace in allowing us to be together one more time. And quickly, readily, I do not hesitate to give Him glory and praise for allowing us to be together again. What a blessing. What a privilege it is to serve our Heavenly Father, as He has repeatedly and consistently blessed us over and over again, abundantly, always giving us so much more than we can ever deserve and never repay. He is so worthy of our praise. Hallelujah, hallelujah, and hallelujah. Hallelujah, hallelujah, and hallelujah must be inserted right now. He is so worthy of the honor that we give to Him. Again, hallelujah, hallelujah, and hallelujah. We were too blessed in that we had fabulous weather this week. We got some rain, a little storms, some lightning and thunder, but we needed that rain. And after the rain cleared and the sun was out, we were back to walking about our yards and moving about our towns and doing the things that we have to do and just looking on nature, in many cases, at God's glory. I have seen some beautiful plants and trees, and I have made a mental note to find out some of their names. I see the redness, the whiteness, and various shades of future en route to the supermarkets as I walk to and fro about the woods. The Heavenly Father has truly given us such a beautiful land to enjoy, and we praise Him for that too. I hope the week found you and your loved ones in great health, and should there be any sickness or illnesses among you, it is my fervent prayer that all will get better. What I really like in recalling my week was that I was moved that as I moved about my day, chatting, shopping, and cooking, was that I was mindful to weave a hallelujah and a thank you, Jesus, as I did the things that I had to do. Yes, with the walks, with my planning my day, and as I completed one thing after another, I was mindful to offer praise to the living God. And every now and then, I just got down on my knees to thank and praise Him for one thing or another. We just have so many reasons to call upon Him. Traveling mercies for our families and ourselves. Healing mercies. Asking Him to rid our hearts of grief and pain. And of course, to worship Him for being God all by Himself and not needing anyone else. We just have so many reasons to thank and praise our living God. Listeners, Christians, let's go to God in prayer to praise and honor Him for all that He does in our lives and in the lives of those we love. Yes, it is prayer time. Heavenly Father, it is your servant yet again, wanting and needing the attention of heaven. Lord, please accept our praise for all that you do in our lives and in the lives of those that we love and in the lives of others too. Daily, Father, you are so rich in the blessings and, of course, the love that you show and shower upon us. Father, put us in the habit. Keep us in the habit of praising you more and more. Too often I fall short in giving you the praise that you so richly deserve. I thank you even now, operating in your divine way that will bless my life and the lives of many of your children. Even now you're operating and doing things that will be a blessing in my life and in the lives of your children. Father, continue to move in a way that will Continue to rid our country and the world of the various diseases and viruses that move about the land that you have set aside and created for your people. With a swipe of your hand, move all that exists that may be threatening the lives of your people. I thank you for healing all of those that were ill. You pulled them through. You healed them. Oh, I rejoice in knowing that I am under the constant gaze of you, the great physician. As indeed we do look to the hills from which cometh our help, and our help can only come from thee, O Lord. Again, this evening, my thoughts are for those that are suffering, all those that are hungry, and for all of those that are homeless and desperately trying to find safety for their loved ones. Will you continue to put strength in the limbs of the little ones and keep hope in their hearts? Keep a glimmer in their eyes. Even as they look up and see the skies above them, let them know that there is a God above that loves and is more than able to provide for all of their needs. Work in the hearts and minds of the politicians all over. Help them make decisions that guide this country. Stir their souls and minds and have them do what is best for all of your people. Replace bitterness with love. Plant a spirit of cooperation and reconciliation among those chosen to lead this country. And again, I praise you for keeping danger and harm away from us. Please move this nation in a way that you will have it to go. Once more, Lord, we have settled here to study and recall your holy word. Open our hearts, souls, and minds, and help us recall all that you will have us to know. Plant a learning spirit in us. Rekindle in us a fire and a desire to learn more and more about the Holy Bible. We need to be good students of your holy word, Father. Today, will you begin to plant in us, Father, right now, plant in us the courage to share something about the Bible with those that live in our households and those that we encounter during the day. Allow us to put your word in our conversations with neighbors and friends all about the land. Allow your scriptures and verses to flow from us and settle in the hearts, minds, and souls that we of those we love and encounter day after day. Give us the strength and the sense to let others know that indeed the word, the whole earth. Give us the strength and the sense to let us know that indeed the whole earth is a testament to your glory. We love you, Lord. We praise and worship you, Lord, and like newborn babes, we desire the sincere milk of your holy word. And thanks is given unto you for providing us with the Bible, the blueprint and foundation for our very lives. I do not want to play lip service to you, but I want to live a life wherein I have stored your words on the inside of me, and I'm unashamed. I am not ashamed to share your word with others. Keep preparing me, Lord. Keep nudging me and cleansing me in such a way that I am capable of letting my life shine so that others will see your good works at work in me. This is my fervent prayer, and I ask this prayer and all my blessings in the mighty and matchless name of your Son, Jesus. Yes, it is in Jesus' name that I pray. Amen, amen, and amen. This word settled with me this week. And being filled with the love for what Jesus did on the cross overwhelmed me. And I wanted to talk about it. I think I've shared this this paper at earlier. Maybe as many as 2-3 years ago. Maybe 4. The word righteousness has stayed with me for the last few days. I had thoughts of Abraham and his willingness to sacrifice his son in obedience to the Lord, which was counted to him as righteousness. We are well aware that he did not have to sacrifice his son Isaac, as God provided a lamb in the bush in the Old Testament. But the fact that Abraham was willing to sacrifice his son made him righteous in the eyes of God. I began to think about the term righteousness itself and how I can reflect or bear my righteousness before the Lord. Do I live in such a way that let others know that I am righteous? It stood out for me, and it is still shines forth like a neon sign. The condition of my righteousness is having accepted Jesus as my Lord and Savior. Yes, righteousness involves more than doing good things for others, and it involves so much more than checking in on loved ones and neighbors and finding out how they are doing. It even involves more than I love the Lord because he heard my cry. Yes, listeners, Christians, righteousness in the eyes of the Lord is very much conditional, as one has to accept Jesus Christ as his or her Savior in order to be declared righteous before the Heavenly Father. The divine act that our Heavenly Father did in sending his son to die, be resurrected as a Savior of the world, must be the primary ingredient needed in our lives, which allows us to work toward and live righteous lives in the eyes of God. And I do declare that I have long accepted and will always accept Jesus as my Lord and Savior, which allows the Holy Spirit to do a good work in me, a work that ultimately gives glory and praise to the Father in heaven. I can make it plain, in knowing Jesus and accepting Jesus as my Lord and Savior, the Heavenly Father released his Spirit in me to help me move toward righteousness. Yes, something on the inside, working on the outside. Oh, what a change in my life. Paul, on the road to Damascus, found in Acts, the 9th chapter, the 3rd through the 5th verse, encountered and accepted Jesus. And from that moment on, he encountered Jesus. And from that moment on, Paul was a servant of Jesus. And of course, the Almighty God and the Holy Spirit, too. From that moment on, he was a servant of Jesus, certainly a servant of the Almighty God and the Holy Spirit, too. On that road to Damascus, after having encountered the voice of Jesus asking Paul, "Why are you persecuting me?" Paul went from trying to have people killed from believing in Jesus to telling all those that would listen about the saving power and righteousness that could only be found in believing in Jesus, and that Jesus was the Son of the Heavenly Father, that Jesus was sent here to die on the cross and be resurrected for the sins of all mankind. Paul made that great change in life only after having encountered the voice of Jesus on the road to Damascus, and later doing all of the things that Jesus told him to do. Even so far as approaching Christians that had heard of Paul's past reputation for harming believers in Jesus. Now that Paul believed on and had faith in Jesus, I began to wonder as to what were some of Paul's specific statements about righteousness, the righteousness that only comes with faith in Jesus. Paul, as the reader knows in Romans 1:17, that our righteousness springs from having faith in the gospel and the saving power of God, having faith in the gospel and the saving power of God. Of course, he's referring to our Heavenly Father and that sent his son Jesus in the world to save us. And believing on Jesus and having faith in him grants us righteousness, or certainly can grant us righteousness, put us on the path to living a righteous life. In Romans 1:17, Paul states, And this new Paul certainly reflects or embodies what is found in 2 Corinthians, the the 5th, the 16th, through the 21st verse here. Here is Romans 1:17. It says, "For in the gospel, a righteousness from God is revealed, a righteousness that is by faith from first to last. Just as it is written, the righteousness will live by faith." And in 2 Corinthians, the 5th, the 16th through the 21st verse reads, 2 Corinthians, the 15th through the 21st verse reads, "And he died for all, that those who live should no longer live for themselves, but for him who died for them and was raised again. So from now on, we regard no one from a worldly point of view. Though we once regarded Christ in that way, we do so no longer. Therefore, if anyone is in Christ, he is a new creation. The old has gone, the new has come. All this is from God, who reconciled us to himself through Christ and gave us the ministry of reconciliation." That God was reconciling the world to himself in Christ, not counting men's sins against them, and he has committed to us the message of reconciliation. We are therefore Christ's ambassadors, as though Christ were making his appeal through us. We implore you on Christ's behalf, be reconciled to God. God made him who had no sins to be sin for us, so that in him we might become the righteousness of God. It is to be emphasized that Paul's faith and belief in Jesus and his willingness to be led by the Spirit of God permitted him or equipped him to write most of the books in the New Testament. And in most of those epistles or letters, he is reminding the reader and at all times preaching to the reader, in a sense, that their righteousness begins with the belief that Jesus is the Son of God, and his resurrection permits us to be seen as candidates for righteousness in the eyes of God. And our righteousness glorifies the Heavenly Father too. In other words, our righteousness pleases God and magnifies our love to and for him. In regards to righteousness, the fruits of the Spirit, that is, the Holy Spirit, came to my mind and lingered there. I see the fruits of the Spirit found in Galatians, the 5th chapter, the 22nd and 23rd verse, as tools. I see the fruits of the Spirit as tools that aid me and can certainly aid you, all believers, in developing, aiding, and guiding us toward righteous living. The fruit of the Spirit refers to those things found in the 5th chapter, the 22nd and 23rd verse. And in Galatians, here it is. Paul is letting those that believe and have faith in Jesus Christ know what qualities of fruit the Holy Spirit will produce in the believers and in the followers of Jesus Christ. Believers and followers of Jesus Christ. Those fruits are love, joy, patience, peace, kindness, goodness, faithfulness, gentleness, and self-control. These qualities are all qualities that the Spirit can and will produce in us as we strive to live according to the Spirit that dwells in us and we strive to avoid lives according to the flesh, which makes sin try to control us. Having the fruits of the Spirit available to us and our striving to make use of them helps us aim toward righteous living instead of falling prey to sin. The fruit of the Spirit is no doubt a huge part of God's overall plan to Help us reach the high calling that can be found in the healing and saving power of His Son, Jesus Christ. The fruit of the Spirit abiding in us, love, joy, patience, peace, kindness, goodness, faithfulness, gentleness, and self-control are what makes us those fruits of the Spirit, are what makes us new creatures in Christ. I think in the simplest term, I move from being a bad person to one that reflects the loveliness of God in me. First and foremost, there is an overwhelming desire to want to change, to want to drop those habits that we know do not please the Heavenly Father. Paul speaks of some of those bad habits that we must drop in order to show and prove ourselves in Ephesians, the 4th chapter, the 29th through the 32nd verse. Those bad habits and ugly tendencies, again, you can find them in the 4th chapter of Ephesians, the 29th through the 32nd verse, and they're in verses 1 through, in Ephesians, the 5th chapter, 1 through 4. Those bad habits and ugly tendencies must be dropped. If I want, if you want the world to see us as children of the Most High God, and if certainly we want to live lives that reflect us as children of the Most High God, isn't it just like our all-knowing and all-loving Heavenly Father to realize that we can't become righteous on our own, but we would require first the saving grace found in the death, the resurrection of His Son, Jesus, and the presence of the work of the Holy Spirit to do a continuous work in us that is pleasing to our Heavenly Father. After all, the Spirit molds us according to the will of God. Sadly, many of our old habits, as found in Ephesians, the 5th chapter, may have made us popular among our friends, but those habits are not popular with God and should be dropped and avoided forevermore. God knows what is best for us, and He has His Spirit dwelling on the inside of us to make us more and more righteous and pleasing to Him. Yes, in the simplest terms, the Holy Spirit, now that we have accepted Jesus and believe in Jesus, wants to clean us up. Listeners, Christians, it is to be stressed that our path toward righteousness will not be without challenges. After all, Paul, who I will call a champion for Jesus, faced many challenges and dangers as he spoke and reflected his righteousness to others. And some of those dangers and challenges that Paul faced are listed in 2 Corinthians, the 23rd to the 8th verse. 2 Corinthians, the 23rd to the 8th verse. Now, and also, as I thought about righteousness and in regards to Paul, you know that Paul was snake bitten. Paul was beaten several times. Paul faced many challenges in his being an ambassador for Christ, in his move and walk toward righteousness. And also, as I had thoughts about righteousness, and I was reviewing and looking over my notes for this evening, an important component of righteousness suddenly came to my mind. And I certainly want to make it a part of my Christian walk toward righteousness. That component is forgiveness. That component is forgiveness. Yes, we have to forgive those that have wronged us, lied on us, and betrayed us in the past, or if it happens in the future, we have to forgive them. The wrongs that have been and will be done to us may become clutter in our lives that block out the glory that we would give to the Heavenly Father. All of that malice, all of that bitterness and evil thoughts that we have about others, those thoughts may block out the glory that we should be given to our Heavenly Father. We have to let go and let God. We have to let go of what has been done to us. And instead of dwelling on that hurt, use that time to pray and ask God to help us. I should help God, ask God to help me. You ask God to help you. Forgive and let go. Besides, listeners, Christians, holding on to the ways that I, you, we have been hurt takes our souls, takes our hearts and our minds off of God. Remember, Jesus said that the greatest commandment is to love the Lord our God with all of our hearts, with all our souls, and with all our minds. It is difficult to love God completely and unconditionally if we are holding on to hate and anger for someone else, towards someone else. Yes, let go and let God. Let God. Pray to God. Ask God to help us. We should ask God to help us, to enable us to get rid of all of that hatred from the past. Furthermore, the love of God, the love of God will help us, should help us replace that hatred and bitterness for someone with love, with the love that God wants us to have for that particular individual. Again, let go and let God. In replacing that bitterness with forgiveness and showing forgiveness, just stand on Jesus' words when he said, when he was asked, well, how many times did you forgive a person? Jesus said 70 times 7, which translates to over and over again. No, I don't believe that means that you should continue to be in the presence of someone that you know is trying to wrong or harm you. No, I should be willing to move away from that hurt, to move away from that harm. But at the same time, I have to forgive that person for the things that they have done in the past to me. Again, Jesus said, in regards to how many times you should forgive a person, you should forgive that person 70 times 7. Just what the Father in heaven, that's what he wants us to do. And then in Matthew, the 6th chapter, the 14th through the 15th verse, is a powerful reminder as to why we should forgive. For if you forgive other people when they sin against you, your Heavenly Father will also forgive you. Once more, a powerful reason why we should forgive others. For if you forgive other people when they sin against you, your Heavenly Father will also forgive you. I've done things in the past that I know were not pleasing to people. I probably have said things that were not pleasing to people, but I've asked for forgiveness. And if I didn't then, I'm certainly asking now. I want to live a righteous life. I want to live a life that is pleasing for God. I want God to make use of me. And God can't, I don't think God will make use of me with all of that clutter, with all of that anger on the inside of me. So, listeners, Christians, in our daily aim for righteousness, we must forgive others. Forgiving others should be a vital part of our path toward righteousness. Righteous living, learn to forgive. And we have the Holy Spirit dwelling on the inside of us too, that will also help us, enable us to let go and let God. That will help us forgive others, that will give us direction, that will give us encouragement in our walk toward righteousness. And having Jesus with us and the Holy Spirit dwelling on the inside of us,
0: as we work in faith and grow in righteousness, offer a kind of strength and encouragement that the world can't understand. And to God, we can never repay. Reading and rereading God's holy word takes the worry of what we are experiencing. If it might be bad, if something bad, try reading and rereading God's holy word as we strive to lead a righteous and pleasing life. And we can begin to accept more and more, and we begin to accept more and more that our battles do not belong to us, they belong to God. Again, Minister Helen Coleman, I'm thanking you for having joined me for this afternoon for another segment of Loving the Bible. I look forward to having you as a part of my listening audience on next Sunday. Stay in prayer for our nation and for those suffering around the globe. Be sure to bombard heaven with hallelujahs and thank you. Do good deeds for family, friends, and strangers alike. Never forget that you're watched over by the Trinity that wants to take charge of your life, my life, our lives. And don't forget to forgive someone. If you haven't been able to let go of that bitterness and anger in the past, pray to our God to help him let you go of that bitterness, and then stay in prayer toward our aim. Our earthly aim is to live righteously for our God. Always, again, once more, bombard heaven with thanks and praise. Don't forget to tell someone you love them. Again, this is Minister Helen Coleman saying goodbye, and I look forward to being with you on next Sunday.
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6: He says, you don't know what you're asking for. Are you able to drink the cup that I drink and be baptized with the baptism that I'm baptized with? Jesus, tell them you asking for glory, but you don't understand the road that it leads to. You see, that cup, it represents suffering, and baptism represents being overwhelmed and submerged in pain. And Jesus said, you want my position, but you can't handle my pain.
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6: We give glory to God, who's ahead of all of our lives. We honor his son, Jesus the Christ, the mediator, the one who stands in the gap, the one who's sitting on the right hand of God right now, interceding on our behalf, saying, Father, forgive them. Still, for they know not what they do. And we thank you for your spirit that's in this place this morning. Amen. If you have your Bibles this morning, I want to call your attention to the Gospel of Mark. Mark, the 10th chapter. The 10th chapter of Mark, starting at verse 35. And we'll read through verse 45. That is Mark, the Gospel according to Mark, the 10th chapter, verse 35 through 45. I'll be reading out the New King James Version of the Bible there. You'll find these words recorded. Then James and John, the sons of Zebedee, came to him saying, Teacher, we want you to do for us whatever we ask. And he said to them, what do you want me to do for you? They said to him, grant us that we may sit one on your right hand and the other on your left in your glory. But Jesus said to them, you do not know what you ask. Are you able to drink the cup that I drink and be baptized with the baptism that I am baptized with? They said to him, we are able. So Jesus said to them, you will indeed drink the cup that I drink. And with the baptism I am baptized, you will be baptized.
7: Yeah. Yeah.
6: But to sit on my right hand and on my left is not me to give.
7: Amen.
6: But it is for those whom it is prepared.
7: Yeah.
6: And when the 10 heard it, they began to be greatly displeased with James and John.
7: Yeah.
6: But Jesus called them to himself and said to them, you know that those who are considered rulers over the Gentiles lord it over them,
7: yeah,
6: and their great ones exercise authority over them. Yet it shall not be so among you, but whosoever desires to become great among you shall be your servant.
7: Yes,
6: there it is. Somebody says servant.
7: Servant.
6: And whoever of you desires to be first shall be slave of all. But even the Son of Man did not come to be served, but to serve and to give his life a ransom for many. Amen.
7: Amen.
6: On your way to your seat, turn to your neighbor and say, neighbor,
7: the way up
6: is down. Amen. The way up is down. Beloved, there's something inside most of us that wants to be important. We may not admit it out loud, we may not say it, but we want somebody to recognize our name.
8: Come on now.
6: We want somebody to acknowledge the work that we've done. We want somebody to notice the sacrifice that we have given. You see, we don't mind serving as long as somebody sees us serving.
7: Amen.
6: We don't mind giving as long as somebody calls our name and puts the amount about how much that we gave. We don't mind working behind the scenes as long as somebody eventually brings us to the forefront. Because we live in a world that teaches us that greatness means being on top. The world says that you're great when you have the biggest office or the highest title or the largest following or the most likes or the nicest car or enough authority to make other people do what you say.
7: Uh-huh.
6: You see, in the world, greatness means having servants. But in the kingdom, greatness means becoming a servant. The world says you got to climb over people. But Jesus said you got to bend down and help people up. The world says you got to make sure that they know your name. But Jesus says you got to make sure they experience my love. And that is why the kingdom of God is upside down. You see, in God's kingdom, the last shall become first. In God's kingdom, the weak shall become strong. In God's kingdom, the humble are exalted, the poor are made rich. And the king does not enter the room demanding a throne, but the king walks into the room carrying a towel.
9: All right.
6: Our text, beloved, is found in Mark chapter 10. And Jesus and his disciples are traveling toward Jerusalem. Jesus knows what is in front of him. And the disciples are thinking about a crown, but Jesus is thinking about a cross. They're thinking about positions, but Jesus is thinking about the sacrifice that he has to make. They are discussing about who's going to sit beside him while Jesus told them that he's going to suffer, he's going to be rejected, he's going to be mocked, beaten, killed, and raised again. But they're thinking about positions. And right after Jesus talks about dying, James and John starts talking about being promoted. And isn't that just like us? Y'all ain't got to say nothing to me this morning. But I know God could be talking about sacrifice and we thinking about success. God can be talking about surrendering it all and we thinking about status. God can be talking about the kingdom and

But we just want his signature on our plan. We want God to bless the decision that we already made. We want him to approve the relationship we already entered and endorse a direction we already chose. But I came to let you know, Jesus just doesn't sign blank checks. But he asks them a question that he already knows the answer to. He says, what you want me to do for you? And when they said that when you come to your glory, one wants to sit on the right and one wants to sit on the left, they want seats of honor. You see, the person sitting on the right usually has the highest position. The person sitting on the left has the second highest. So in other words, James and John were saying, Jesus, when you take over, make sure we in the picture. When you start handing out titles, Jesus, don't forget about us. When you establish your administration, we want to be the top two seats. We want to be the first vice and the second vice. You see, they didn't want to just follow Jesus, but they want to be famous beside Jesus. And before we criticize them too severely, we had better examine our own selves. Because church can be a place where we compete for seats too. Lord have mercy. We can fight over positions. We can fight over titles. We can be jealous because somebody else was selected. We can become upset because our name was not mentioned. We can become offended because somebody else received the opportunity that we thought belonged to us. And I have come to find out that a person can serve in the church and still be seeking status. A person can serve and you can preach and still want a seat. You can sing and still want a seat. You can lead a ministry and still want a seat. You can say to God, be the glory, while secretly wondering why nobody haven't given you any glory. But Jesus responds in verse 38. He says, you don't know what you're asking for. Are you able to drink the cup that I drink and be baptized with the baptism that I'm baptized with? Jesus tell them, you asking for glory, but you don't understand the road that it leads to. You see, that cup, it represents suffering, and baptism represents being overwhelmed and submerged in pain. And Jesus said, you want my position, but you can't handle my pain. Huh? You want the seat, but can you drink the cup? You want the platform, but can you handle people talking about you? You want to be in the choir, but can you be faithful coming to practice, y'all? You want to be a deacon, but can you serve? You want to be a trustee, but can you be trusted? You want to be an usher, but can you stand? You want to be a Christian, but can you live like Christ? Lord have mercy. You see, everybody want the oil, but nobody don't want to be crushed. Yeah. In order to get oil out of the olive, there got to be a crush. There got to be a process. And everybody wants the oil. Everybody wants the spotlight. Everybody wants it, but nobody don't want to go through nothing. You want to reign with him, but few people want to suffer with him. James and John, they speak and they say, yeah, we able to do it. But they didn't know what they were saying. But Jesus tells them that they will indeed suffer for following him. Yet the seats of honor are assigned by the Father. But here's a lesson that we must learn, Tabernacle. Stop chasing seats and start carrying burdens. See, your assignment is not to promote yourself. Your assignment is to serve faithfully where God has placed you. You don't have to manipulate your way to a seat. You don't have to politic your way to a position. You don't have to tear somebody else down to get a seat. You don't have to advertise every good deed and thing that you do. When God has a place for you, nobody can keep you out of that place. Look at somebody and say, what God has for me, it is for me. So you got to stop chasing the seat and just be faithful where you plant it. Just be humble where you plant it. Just be available to be used by God. Because in the kingdom of God, you don't have to become great by sitting high.

0: You become great by stooping low. You don't become great by standing in the pulpit, singing in the choir, or being seen. But you become great by going low. You become great by helping those that can't help themselves. It's not all about the spotlight, but it's about working behind the scenes and helping those that need help. So you got to seek service and not seats. That's the first point. You got to seek service and not seats. Because I tell you, that middle seat can get hot. Lord have mercy. If there's anybody that ever sat in that middle seat, that seat can get hot. Because when you sit in that seat, people gonna talk about you. When you sit in that seat, people gonna scandalize your name. Matter of fact, you ain't gotta sit in that seat. You already know. If you're working for the Lord, people gonna talk about you. People gonna call you everything but a child of the Most High God. But we not worried about that because we seeking service and not seats. Second thing, be selfless and not sovereign. Sovereign means supreme rule or power. Verse 41 says, and when the 10 heard it, they began to be greatly displeased with James and John. Now the other 10, Bible says, they became angry. But I looked at it, but don't misunderstand their anger. They weren't angry because James and John asked or misunderstood Jesus, but they angry with James and John because they asked first. They're not mad because they asked something out of turn or wasn't right, but they just mad because they did it first. You see, the other disciples, they wanted the seats too. That this is not righteous indignation, but this is frustrated ambition. And they are saying, how dare you try to get ahead of us? Now division has entered into the group. Jealousy has entered into the camp. Competition has entered into Jesus' ministry. And when everybody is fighting to be first, fellowship will eventually fall apart. Beloved, this just doesn't happen in Jesus' ministry, but it happens in families. It happens in workplaces. It happens in communities. And yes, it even can happen in the church. When everybody wants control, nobody wants to cooperate. When everybody wants to be in charge, the mission gets neglected. So Jesus has a come to Jesus meeting with them. He calls them together. He said, you know that those who are considered rulers over the Gentiles lord it over them, and their great ones exercise authority over them, yet it shall not be amongst you. But whoever desires to become great among you shall be your servant, and whoever you desire to be first shall be slave of all. Jesus said that worldly rulers lord over people. That Greek word carries the idea of dominating or controlling or using authority to push people around. So Jesus is not condemning leadership, but he's condemning leadership that abuses people. Amen. He condemns leadership that uses people as stepping stones. And Jesus says, it not shall be among you. Church, we simply can't copy the world's leadership model and then put Jesus' name on it. We can't lead through intimidation. We can't mistreat people just because we got a title. We reverend or deacon or apostle or bishop or evangelist or minister or trustee. You can't demand respect while refusing to give other people respect. You see, kingdom leadership does not ask how many people are under me, but kingdom leadership asks how many people am I serving? And Jesus says, whoever wants to be great must become a servant. That word servant is translated in the Greek as the word diakonos. It describes someone who ministers to the needs of others. It is the picture of somebody waiting on tables. But Jesus goes even further. He says, whoever wants to be first must become a slave of all. You see, a servant may have certain rights, but a slave belonged completely to his owner. A slave belonged completely to another person. And Jesus is teaching that kingdom greatness requires complete surrender. It means that I am no longer asking what can I get, but I'm asking what can I give. I'm no longer asking who is going to help me, but I'm asking who can I help? I'm no longer asking why they overlook me. I'm asking who has been overlooked and needs some assistance. And that is how we serve in our lives. Husbands, greatness is not controlling your home. Greatness is loving. Greatness is protecting. Greatness is listening. Greatness is sacrificing. Greatness is serving. For the Bible says that you've got to love your wife like Christ loved the church. And what did he do? He gave his life for the church. You got to give your life to your wife. Wives, you got to love your husband. You got to understand that the order of this thing that he has been ordained to lead. And if you got a good husband, you got a good man, you better keep him. I'll leave it for some minutes. Parents, greatness is not merely telling your children what to do. No, we say that all the time, just do what I tell you. Do what I say. Greatness is showing them what faithfulness look like. You want them to serve the Lord, then you need to serve the Lord. You want them to worship, then they need to see you worshiping sometime. They need to see you lifting up holy hands. They need to see you in your prayer closet instead of cussing folks out and getting on the telephone and gossiping. You got to be a role model. And then when you go to work, greatness is not about treating people as if they are beneath you, because you received a promotion. And Lord have mercy, we know in the church, greatness is not about wearing a title. Greatness is doing the work. You see, we have too many people who want a microphone, but they don't want to pick up a broom. Huh? We want to preach to the crowd, but we don't want to minister to that one person that we're walking by every day. We want to stand on a platform, but we don't want to serve in the parking lot. Lord have mercy. But Jesus said it, way up is down. You want to rise, bow down and pray. You want to lead, then learn how to follow. You want to be great, then find somebody to serve. Because a title can give you authority, but only service can give you influence. And I come to find out that I might be a leader, but I'm a servant leader. I'm here to serve the people. I'm not here to lord over and tell them I'm the pastor. And when I say go, no, that's not how it is. I'm a shepherd, and I got to lead the people and guide the people. When Jesus saw the people and they didn't have a shepherd, it said it moved him to compassion. Because they were wondering, and my God, I wake up every morning, I'll be praying for Tabernacle, and throughout the day, I'll be praying for Tabernacle, because I know I got to serve the people that he's given me. Somebody says it's all about service. You got to stink service, not seats. You got to be selfish and not sovereign. But last, you got to serve like the Savior. Verse 45, just the heart of the passage. For even the Son of Man did not come to be served, but to serve and to give his life a ransom for many. Yeah. You see, Jesus does not merely command service, but he demonstrates it. He says, even the Son of Man. Now that title, the Son of Man, it points to his authority and his royalty, his divine dominion. But even when he said the Son of Man, he said, I did not come to be served. Don't miss that. The only person who deserved to be served came to serve people who didn't deserve him. Huh? The only person who deserved to be served, he touched lepers. The only person who deserved to be served, he welcomed children. He fed hungry people. He stopped for blind beggars. He forgave sinners. The only person who deserved to be served, he washed dirty feet. He restored broken people. He served people who couldn't repay him. He served people who misunderstood him. He served people who scandalized his name. He served people who ran out from him. He served people who betrayed him. And I came to let you know that's Christ-like service. It's easy to serve people who celebrate you. Huh? But can you serve people who never call your name? It's easy to serve people who can return the favor. But can't you serve somebody who has nothing to give?
1: Come on now.
0: The Bible says, yeah, you can help somebody out who already got it, but what good is that? The text says that he gave his life a ransom for many. And that word ransom refers to the price that was paid to set a captive free. You see, humanity was held captive by sin. We were trapped by guilt. We were bound by condemnation. We owed a sin debt that we could not repay. And guess what? Religion could not pay it. Good works couldn't pay it. Church attendance couldn't pay it. Tithing couldn't pay it. Quoting scriptures couldn't pay it. Money couldn't pay it. But Jesus stepped forward and said, I'll pay the price. He became the suffering servant described by Isaiah when he was wounded for our transgressions, bruised for our iniquities, and the chastisement of us was on his shoulders, and by his wounds we were healed. James and John asked to be on his right and on his left when he entered the glory. You see, they didn't understand that when Jesus was lifted up, there'd be somebody indeed on his left and the right, but it wouldn't be James and John on golden thrones. It would be two crooks hanging on a cross, because the throne of Jesus was on a cross. His crown was made of thorns. His robe was placed on him as mockery. His hands didn't hold a golden scepter, but his hands was pierced and nailed to an old rugged cross. And his greatest act of service was giving his life for me and for you. He served until he was arrested. He served until he was beaten. He was served until he was mocked. He served until they marched him up Calvary's Hill. He served until the nails were driven in his hands and his feet. He served until the earth started to shake. He served until he cried out, it is finished. He served until he died. But y'all know the story. Early Sunday morning, the servant king got up with all power in his hand. And because he served, we are saved. Because he gave himself, we have been forgiven. Because he paid the ransom, the chains have been broken. Because he went down, God raised him up. And that's what I call an upside down kingdom. The way up is down. The way to life is through death. The way to victory is through surrender. The way to greatness is through service. So church, I came to encourage somebody this Sunday morning about who you are. Stop worrying about who knows your name, because God knows your name. Stop worrying about who saw you. God saw you. Stop worrying about nobody thank you, because God will give you a reward. So keep on serving, because every time we serve somebody in love, we show them what Jesus looks like. Do I have anybody in here who want to look like Jesus? Come on, don't fool me now. Do I have anybody who want to look like our Lord? He was high, but he came down. He was rich, but he came poor. He was king, but he became a servant. He was innocent, but he took on our guilt. He was free, but he took on the chains. And because he went down, God raised him up. So don't be afraid to go low. There's power in going low. There's purpose in going low. There's anointing in going low. Because in the kingdom of God, the way up is still down. Touch your neighbor and say, go low. That's the wrong neighbor. They ain't trying to go low. Look at somebody and say, go low. Look at somebody and say, get low. Get low. Get low to the floor. Get your face dirty. Get your white dirty. Take off your shoes and get in the streets. Because faith in here is easy, but you need faith in the streets to tell a dying world that Jesus is still the answer.
2: Looking for a church where faith meets real life, where all generations are welcome and transformation isn't just a dream, it's a lifestyle? Come be a part of Tabernacle Baptist Church, where our motto is, be the change that God wants to see in the world. We're not just a church, we're a holistic, intergenerational ministry that's committed to worship, growth, and service. From the youngest child to the wisest elder,